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1: We have the same timekeeper in the press box tonight as Michigan had against Western.
0: Yeah, absolutely. Don't forget, shop now, myimport.com. 9 seconds on the clock, allegedly. All right, ball will be on the left hash. Under center, they're going to hand it off. Nope, fake the handoff. And now battling, holding for the ball, and pass falls. Incomplete, and the play took too long. The half is over. Vladzik kept that play alive so long, tried to find a man in the end zone, and the pass falls incomplete. Is there 1 second on the clock? No, there is not. Zeros on the scoreboard.
1: 1 second on the clock.
0: 19-14. That's going to be our halftime score here from North Muskegon. The Norsemen do get the ball to start the second half. They dodge one at the end of the first half here. We're going to take a short break. We'll come back with This Week in High School Sports, brought to you by the MHSAA. And then Coach and I will break down the first half and get you ready for the second. You're listening to the High School Football Game of the Week on WLCS.
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4: Notched a victory in Week 3. A game that will find itself in the MHSAA record books. It took five overtimes to get there, but Mattawan defeated Battle Creek Central 77-76. In a game with 153 total points, the winning margin came on an extra point by freshman kicker Gavin Davis at the end of the fifth overtime. The 153 total points are the most scored in a game in the 102-year history of the MHSAA. The previous high for 11-player football was 146

0: En garde!
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5: We've got 4th and 10 on the football field today. Team A has the ball on their own 40 and is going for it. The quarterback scrambles and is pushed out of bounds at the 49-yard line, 1 yard short of a first down. A defensive player from Team B hits the quarterback after he's been pushed out of bounds and is flagged for a dead ball personal foul. Where should the ball be marked and who has possession? Is it 1st and 10 for Team A at Team B's 36-yard line? Or does the defense get the ball 1st and 10 for Team B at their own 36? If you said Team B's ball, you are correct. The personal foul was a dead ball penalty that is enforced after the change of possession.
3: Thanks, Paige. There are lots of reasons to get in and stay in officiating. Each week, we hear from a current or former official in a segment called What's My Why? This week, we hear from Jarrett Scorup and how officiating is a family affair.
6: I had a father who was a coach for 33 years, then became an official, so I love continuing that legacy with our family. I have a son now who's almost in high school, and he was my towel tapper for many years, and he talks all the time about wanting to become an official. And I've been doing it for about 15 years. I really particularly love the, where you get one of these matches where it's two kids, maybe they're newer, but they give it their all, their teammates are involved in the match, they have a great close match, and they get done, and they have a lot of respect for each other. So I love staying involved in the sport, and I love seeing kids grow through it and become better men and better women.
3: Now more than ever, we need officials. 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
2: Welcome back to the High School Football Game of the Week on WLCS. We are live from Fred Jack State Memorial Stadium in North Muskegon alongside the coach Mike Taylor. My name is Matt Chapkis. At the half, Mason County Central 19, North Muskegon 14, and the Norseman coach dodge a big one at the end there. Mason County Central had it first and goal. They had a timeout. They had two plays with 9 seconds left, but their quarterback, Pierce Bladzik, kept the play alive so long, he actually ran out the final 9 seconds of the half.
3: Yeah, I'll tell you what, though, North Muskegon did a great job right there of executing and playing assignment football down there in the red zone. And, you know, Andy Bartos, new defensive coordinator, first year down here from North Muskegon, hats off to him and his defensive crew. Great stop.
2: Yeah, absolutely important as North Muskegon does get the ball to start the second half. And, Coach, we've seen, I don't want to call it uncharacteristic of North Muskegon, but a few things, penalties and two turnovers out of North Muskegon in the first half. That's usually not a staple of this squad.
3: No, and they talked about it. It has, you know, that has been an area of concern for the first 3 weeks of the season. And, again, when you see an All-State player like Colin Bartos turn that ball over,
2: yeah,
3: you know, that's just not characteristic of Larry Witham coach team. So I'm sure they're in there at halftime talking about this, and right now they've got to deal with the weather conditions.
2: Yes. Yeah, we didn't talk about that yet, but the skies have opened up here. You talked about a system has been sitting just to the north of us, and finally it's come down enough. I would assume if there are games in Whitehall and Montague or anything up in that area, those games are pretty wet right now, but now all the umbrellas are out here at Fred Jacks Memorial Field as well. How does that impact this second half, especially Mason County Central, who has put the ball in the air a little bit more in this game?
3: Well, and again, it's just coming down to playing assignment football and being disciplined. I think it plays into Mason County Central. The weather conditions play heavily into their hand because they're a 2-3 back in the backfield, quarterback under the center set.
2: Yep.
3: Okay, one tight end, two tight ends. They want to load it up, and they want to play smash mouth football with you. North Muskegon, because of the, let's just say, lack of size,
2: yes,
3: they don't match up physically well.
2: Correct.
3: In this game, you know, they want to spread it out a little bit and use their skilled athletes, you know, more than Mason County Central. So that's, you know, kind of what I'm thinking here going into the second half here. But, you know, when you look at it, North Muskegon had 4 possessions in the first half. Mason County Central had 6 because of the fumble on the kickoff.
2: Yep.
3: So
2: North Muskegon again gets the ball to start the second half of play, trailing by a score of 19-14. Norseman couldn't have started this game any better. The defense came up with a 3-and-out. They blocked a punt and then turned it around into a short field, driving down the field in a quick touchdown pass from Lamamin to Carlton Williams.
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2: And I apologize that keeps happening. I'm working with the engineers to make sure that it stops, but it keeps happening for right now.
3: Well, it's because our engineers are in Argentina right now, and they're not paying attention.
2: he is not here again. So I will keep working on that while we're working on other things. How about for the second half of play here for North Muskegon, this opening drive? What do you want to see out of them? What is Coach Larry Witham and his team talking about in the locker room right now that they want to get ready for the second half?
3: Again, eliminate the penalties and hang on to the football. Okay?
2: Yeah.
3: Take advantage. I mean, look at how big a part special teams has played in this game already, Matt.
2: Yeah.
3: You know what I mean? Colin Bartos was a shoestring away from taking a kickoff back.
2: Yes.
3: Okay? And we saw the block punt on the first possession. You know, so all these special teams, you know, the missed extra point. I mean, this special teams has really played a major role in this game here.
4: Yeah, no, it's been kind of wild, all things considered. North Muskegon back out on the field after coming out of the locker room. The luau. He's continuing in the student section as they have a Hawaiian theme here tonight. Tell you what, why don't we take a quick break? I'm going to quick communicate with the engineer. We'll come back. We'll look at the Matt Williams Farm Bureau Agency scoreboard, and we're going to get you ready for the second half. North Muskegon trailing Mason County Central by a score of 19-14. 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
4: As we are about 2 minutes away from the start of the second half, I'm actually heading off my headset. Ken Byard here, and I'm going to let Coach Mike Taylor talk to him a little bit. And his son TJ's got some exciting news here. He's headed out on the road with Ball State this week.
3: It has everything to do with NIL money. Now that the dad wants to get from the son,
7: you know.
3: Hey, congratulations.
7: Thank you.
3: Kenny, we're here with Ken Byard right now. His son TJ was over playing at Lawrence Tech and got some great news here going into summer camp. And he's a former North Muskegon athlete.
7: He is.
3: You know, was able to go on to the next level and start playing collegiately, and boom. Things have been happening because he's been developing so much as an athlete, as a person. Walk us through what's happened the last 3 months in your life.
7: Yeah, well, thanks, Mike, for having me. Just a complete 180. He was headed off back to Lawrence Tech, second year there. And Ball State saw some film, liked what they saw. Quick turnaround, 48 hours, offered him a preferred walk-on spot. So he's at Ball State. He traveled to Ohio State as just a member of the team, and then this week he's off to Liberty.
3: You don't go from Lawrence Tech to walking into Buckeye Stadium.
7: He did. He said, Dad, that first touchdown, he couldn't hear himself think. So he's at Liberty today. He made the travel team for this week, and so he's just embracing the opportunity and just doing what he does, and that's just go to work.
3: Okay, when we look back at him and his time here at North Muskegon, how did that prepare him for where he's at now?
7: You know, when we were here, it was just about doing the work, right? And there's just do the work. And so put your nose to the grindstone and stay focused. And that's really what he did. He just kind of just went to work, stayed humbled, stayed hungry, trust the process. And here we go. Ball State, chirp, chirp.
3: Well, I don't think he'll be home in the summers for a while now.
7: He won't be home. He's done. He's done being home. So,
3: hey, thanks for stepping in for a minute. We're so glad to get an update on your son. Congratulations to you and your family on this.
7: Thank you.
3: This is big.
7: I appreciate that.
3: This is big.
4: We got to get Ken back to the scoreboard. He's got to run the clock here. Get 12 minutes up on the board.
3: He doesn't care about the scoreboard right now. We're talking about his kid.
4: He's putting 12 minutes and 1 second on the board. What's that about?
3: What a success story.
4: Man, that is so cool to hear that TJ made that leap and it sounds like just completely unexpected.
3: Well, and again, you know, boom, you get a phone call like that and asking you to come over and play. They like what they see on film. Then you know what? Boom, he's a preferred walk-on. Now he's working for the scholarship, and he's making the travel team.
4: Yeah, and boy, just a great story as the kickoff, covered up by Drew Gabriel at the 35-yard line. North Muskegon not going to make any mistakes on that kickoff like they did at the end of the first half. Norseman offense back out onto the field, trying to get things back on track here. 1 second into the second half, they trailed 19-14.
3: How about Chef Jeff?
4: Man.
3: Up here cooking in the press box. Everybody's putting on weight up here at halftime. Got no business eating this good in a press box.
4: The ball at the 35-yard line will be on the right hash. As Lammerman works, two receivers to the left, one to the right. They'll hand it off to Bartos, and he's got a 4-yard gain. In addition to being an outstanding chef, Chef Greg's grandson is Seth Gunby, the left tackle, starting for the North Muskegon Norsemen.
3: There we go.
4: And you know that Grandpa's food played a little role in getting that young man to the size he needs to be at left tackle.
3: Well, starting linebacker for Mason County Central just made that tackle on the first play. Happens to be their quarterback, Pierce Bladzik.
4: Well, he's pretty good. Two receivers to the left, one to the right. And I stand corrected. Actually, Seth's at center, not at left tackle. As they hand off up the middle, no gain on second down. Maybe got a yard as they mark it up to the 40-yard line. It'll be third down and 5. Early on here in the second half from Fred Jacks Memorial Field, rain has slowed down a little bit. The umbrellas, for the most part, are tucked away again.
3: Boy, we talk about Mason County Central's defensive tackle, offensive tackle, defensive tackle, Abel Edmondson, all-conference player last year. Boy, is he having a whale of a game, too. He is some specimen out there.
4: Big number 77. Receiver to the left, two to the short side of the field, the right side of Lammerman. He's got Bartos in the backfield with him on third down. Lammerman rolls and throws, and it is over his intended target, Drew Gabriel. Pass falls incomplete. And judging by the reaction of Coach Larry Witham on the sideline, that's not exactly the play that North Muskegon was hoping to run there.
3: Well, Lammerman rolled out to his left. He's a right-handed thrower. He never even got turned and was attacking the line of scrimmage. He was consistently going away from the line of scrimmage and being right-handed and rolling to your left, and that's not the recipe for success right there.
4: So two receivers to the left, one to the right, fourth and 5. Northsmen try a hard count. Lammerman takes about 4 steps back. And he's going to quick get this kick off, and he did just get it off in time. Bounces at the 29, picked up at the 25. And a good job. Beckett Hoppe coming down and making a tackle on special teams. Brandon Peters sprinted back once he saw Lammerman run back to punt, and Peters ran back and returned that and actually prevented that ball from rolling quite a bit farther.
3: Absolutely he did. Of course, he got the nice hop. You know, did boom, popped right up in his hand, and Hoppe made a great open field tackle right there.
4: So the Norseman defense out on the field after a 3-and-out on offense, 10-26 here in the third quarter. Mason County Central has the ball and the lead. 19-14 is the score. We got a receiver to the wide side of the field, and they'll hand it off. Colby Kessel, and he gets right back to the line of scrimmage. Maybe got a yard on top of that. Not much going on there.
3: Yeah, they just stopped. Want to know if we wanted the lights on or off in the press box here.
4: I said, you know what? I don't really care.
3: I don't either.
4: Nope. I'm okay with lights being on. I'm actually going to get up to my feet for a little while.
3: There you go. You make people nervous when you're up on your feet.
4: I make myself nervous when I'm sitting down that long. Got some bubbles coming from the luau over in the student section right
3: there
4: now.
3: I got
4: a bubble machine. Works a lot better when it's not raining.
3: Yeah. Don Ho sitting down there. Tiny bubbles. Yep.
4: Quick pass over on the right-hand side, and that's too tall for Brandon Peters. Pass falls incomplete, 9:38 to go. Third down and 9 yards to go for the Spartans.
3: Well, I guess they decided they wanted the lights off.
4: Yes. Lights off, won the vote.
3: Big third down right here.
4: Yep.
3: They love that. Mason County Central, that's about the 5th time they've run that slant route today. And They like splitting those wide receivers way out there.
4: Yeah, well, you got so Peters and Glamzy. You got two big, big targets out there. Maines and Kessel and Peters all in the backfield. Ball's loose, and I think North Muskegon got it. Fumbled snap. Norsemen are right on top of it. They got it at the 29-yard line.
3: That ball is slippery.
4: So North Muskegon jumps on the ball, gets the turnover. And that's the first time that the Spartans have turned it over to the Norsemen.
3: Boy, Blanzik, this, you know, four-year starter, it's quarterback. That's not what you want out of that.
4: No, not by any means.
3: No.
4: Ball will be on the right hash. Empty set. Bartos is kind of a wing back to the left of Lamaman. Gabriel goes in motion. Lamaman drops back, gets it, complete. Breaking a tackle, coming off the right side, and he's going to take it all the way in. Beckett Hopper. One play, and Norsemen take the lead, 20-19, with an extra point coming up. Lamaman to Hopper. Hoppe was lined out wide, and then they had a slot receiver that they set in motion, so Hoppe was left alone on that short side of the field, and he did a lot of the work. Lamaman put it on him, but Hoppe with a great run after the catch, breaking a tackle and getting it into the end zone, and now an extra point opportunity. Norsemen going for one, up one. I guess we're only in the third quarter, so you don't want to start playing that game yet. Kick is up off the foot of Gabriel. It is good. And with 9 minutes and 28 seconds left to go here in the third quarter, North Muskegon takes advantage of the turnover and takes the lead, 21-19. Remember about 10 minutes ago in the halftime show when I promised I'd get you more scoring updates? I finally got them. It's the Matt Williams Farm Bureau Agency scoreboard. Matt Williams, your community agent on Colby Street in Whitehall. Manistee, 29, Shelby, 15. Muskegon 19, Reese Puffer 0, that game in the third quarter. Hesperia is leading Muskegon Catholic 7-6 at the half. Hamilton now 21-0 over Spring Lake. Fruitport 14, Allendale 3. Oak Ridge 28-0 over Hart. Orchard View 16, Montague 14, that game in the third quarter. Running clock at Mona Shores, they're up 50 over Grand Rapids Union. Really good one. Ravana 14, Kent City 12. Whitehall trailing at home over Saginaw, or to Saginaw Swan Valley by a score of 7-0.
3: Our refereeing crew tonight is down from Kalamazoo. Head official Larry Wagner, Steve Hahn, Brian Crandall.
4: Kickoff, and it's going to stop at the 1 yard line.
3: Whoa.
4: So it has to be picked up and returned, and the return still gets back up to the 20. Peters was hoping that one would just roll into the end zone, but it stopped right at the one.
3: That could have been another big turnover.
4: Yes.
3: On special teams.
4: Dangerous, dangerous play there.
3: Yeah, Craig Carter, Al Doyle, Steve Hahn, Brian Crandall, and Larry Wagner made the trip up here to officiate this game.
4: 9 minutes, 21 seconds. As the Spartans take over, trailing by two, 21-19, North Muskegon in the lead. It's a power eye look with Peters, Maidens, and Kessel in the backfield. Kessel gets the call, roll off the right-hand side. He's got a big hole. That's probably his best run of the day. So he gets across the 30 to the 31-yard line, gain of 11 yards.
3: Yeah, running to the tight end side right there, just isolation football off tackle. Double team down, fullback kicked out on the defensive end. And just a, you know, hard-nosed play right there off tackle.
4: So one of the interesting things, when Coach Smith gave me his lineup, he listed his tackles as power.
3: Yes.
4: And strong instead of left and right.
3: Just based on formations. Yep.
4: So we're going to talk a little bit more about
3: that.
4: Big hit in the backfield, Colin Bartos. Good grief. Oh, my bad. How about number 8 instead?
8: That's
4: David Markovich. Good grief. There, I got it fixed for us.
3: You did, but it looked like Bartosz.
4: Yeah, it was a 6 and an 8. Those numbers blend a little bit more. But, Coach, tell me about this offensive system. It's not a fixed guy on the left side, a fixed guy on the right side. It's based on the field position a little bit.
3: Yeah, absolutely. Where what side your tight end is, what side your second fullback in the backfield is. You know, you can flip-flop your offensive line, and that's what he does. I flip-flop my life.
4: Ball's loose on the ground again as Bladzik having problems with the snap. Now that the field conditions are a little bit more slippery, and it's third down and very long as the ball back at the 24-yard line. They need the 41 for a first down. Third down, 17 yards to go. 7:45, clock rolling, third quarter. North Muskegon 21, Mason County Central 19.
3: Oak Ridge quarterback Jacob Randall, the super sophomore up there having a great game, is down on the ground right now.
4: Uh-oh.
3: Being looked at by the medical team.
4: Oh, boy. Receiver to either side, I formation. Drop back, looking to pass, and they are looking for Glamzy. Glamzy juked a man, but the pass is too tall. Glamzy turned a corner, and Tyler Fries blew a tire. He just lost his grip in the field, or his cleats lost their grip on the field, and he went down.
3: He was
4: fortunately.
3: He was tackled by the turf monster.
4: That's right. Glamzy could not reach that one despite the 12-foot wingspan.
3: Oh, he looks like Big Bird out there, doesn't he?
4: Just a giraffe.
3: I mean,
4: it's so tall.
3: I mean, there are airplanes going lower than his helmet.
4: Punt look for the Spartans, and we got back for, looks like, Bartosz. We'll watch that one land at the 48 and roll down to about the 42-yard line. And that's where North Muskegon will take over. They got the ball and the lead. That's a comfortable place to be. 21-19. 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Otherwise, head up to that game next week. 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
3: and
4: on insurance.
3: And why you need him.
4: You do need him. Receivers, two to the right, three to the left right now, and now they're going to adjust Bartosz into the backfield.
3: I doubled my insurance policy on the weekends because of get-togethers.
4: Lammerman back. Pressure comes, and oh, boy, he's in a world of trouble, but he finds a man, and it's Bartosz. Behind the line of scrimmage, Bartosz is going to turn it into about a one-yard gain. Actually, it's a completion for no gain on the play.
3: He started scrambling back there 20 yards behind the line of scrimmage. Okay. And that was a long play, too.
4: There was a collective gasp in the press box as that was going on. That another one that could have been disaster ends up being much ado about nothing. No gain on the play. Second down and 10. Lammerman's got Bartosz in the backfield with him, two to the wide side of the field, his right-hand side as he takes the snap and looking for the quick pass, and that is incomplete. Looks like a little miscommunication there between Hoppe and Tyler Fries. Fries was basically right in Hoppe's eye line as that pass went to him. Pass was a little low. Third and 10.
3: I didn't
4: coming
3: know.
4: Up.
3: I think one of the receivers ran the wrong route.
4: Yeah, I think you're correct.
3: And Lammerman threw the ball, I think, early because neither one of them were expecting it.
4: Clock stopped, 7:01 here in the third quarter. Third down and 10 for the Norsemen. They need to get to the Spartan 49-yard line for a first down. Right now, North Muskegon on their own 41.
3: Big shout-out to Mitch Johnson again. We hope you're feeling better.
4: Sending our love Mitch's way here. Third down. Pressure comes right up the middle. And they find Hoppe, and he is right at the line of game. Breaks the tackle. He's got a first down. Back at Hoppe. Hauls in the pass from Lammerman down to the 47-yard line. First down and 10 for the Norsemen.
3: Nice pass against timing route, slant route right there. He caught it, I believe, right at the sticks for the first down.
4: Oh,
3: broke
4: yeah.
3: a tackle and then fell forward for two more yards. So great second effort, secured the first down right there in that slant route.
4: Hopple will line up wide to the right with Carlton Williams wide to the left. Yeah, Freeze in the slot to the right-hand side. Gabriel's wing back to the right-hand side. And Bartos is running back to the right-hand side as Lamaman lines up in the shotgun. Clock rolling, 6:15. Gabriel goes in motion, and Lamaman taking his time. Takes the snap. Hands it off to Bartos. Coming off the left-hand side, he's got a head of steam. First down inside the 40, down to the 37-yard line. Bartos with an 11-yard run, first down and 10 for the Norsemen. Clock stopped for a moment as they move the chains, and we are halfway through the third quarter of play.
3: Nice, again, zone read right there. Just able to get outside, turn the corner. And Mason County Central's defensive end out there with this slippery footage now, he can't cut that quick.
4: Natural grass field here at North Muskegon. Two receivers to the left, one to the right. The wide side of the field is Lamaman's got Bartos in the backfield with him. Lamaman's going to take it on his own. Down the left sideline he goes, and he's going to take it all the way into the end zone, but a penalty marker behind the play. Back at the 30 or 27-yard line.
3: Mm-mm.
4: Celebration in the end zone right now.
3: And there's the
4: hold
3: call
4: down the field. And actually, North Muskegon got away with one because Bartos took about two steps before that ball got snapped. He was actually in motion. There were two players in motion.
3: Right.
4: Officials didn't get that one. They do get the hold down the field.
3: And that was the official over there is Craig Carter. He missed it.
4: Unbelievable.
3: He won't be back.
4: No. About a net of a one-yard loss because the penalty was about 9 yards from the line of scrimmage where it occurred. They mark it 10 yards from that spot, so it'll be first down. We're going to call it a dozen.
3: Oak Ridge now up over Hart, 34 to nothing, and Jacob Randall being checked for concussion, going through concussion protocol.
4: Okay. Quick pass over on the right-hand side, and Tyler Freese hauls it in at the 30-yard line. Falls down to the 29. About a 8-yard gain on the play. Called 7. Sets up 2nd down and 4 yards to go.
3: Nice open field tackle right there for Mason County Central by Michael Shy right there, the safety.
4: Ball on the right hash. Norsemen taking their time. They're getting the time of possession up a little bit. The category was dominated by Mason County Central in the first half. Two to the left, one to the right. Lamaman out of the shotgun with Bartos there. Bartos gets the call and falls forward to about the 27. 2-yard gain on first down. 2nd down and 8 coming up.
3: Little inside zone right there. Picking up positive yards.
4: Third, 3:50. Clock continues to roll. Norsemen driving left to right here in quarter number 3. Looks like the rain and the drizzle has all stopped for the moment, although the field is definitely still wet.
3: It is wet.
4: Two receivers to the wide side of the field. Lamaman's left-hand side. Bartos makes one man miss. Spins out of a tackle. Face mask. He still keeps his feet down to the 15-yard line. The run's good for a first down. We're going to add half the distance to the goal on top of that. It's going to be first and goal for the Norsemen at about the 8-yard line.
3: Boy, he got all of his face mask grabbed, spun, and still got out of there. Took off a running.
4: Yeah.
3: That's a dangerous play right there.
4: So some mistakes on the Mason County Central side. Face mask moves it to the 8-yard line. Ball beyond the right hash. Clock at 3:29 to go here in the third quarter. North Muskegon has scored once here in the quarter already. They lead 21-19. And they're looking at first and goal. They're going to spread things out here. Two receivers to the left. One to the right. Kersman in the backfield. And Jackson Dye, the right guard, got an early start.
3: Well, those pre-snap penalties we talked about, they haunt you.
4: So instead of first and goal from the 7, first and goal from about the 12, or the, we'll call it the 13.
3: Portage Central 35, Kalamazoo Central 6.
4: Bartos back into the game. Lammerman, low snap, and he's going to pick it up and get dropped immediately. He had company in the backfield whether he dropped it or not. And so North Muskegon went from first and goal at the 8 to now second and goal will be at the 18 after another 5-yard loss on that play. Not how they had designed it.
3: No.
4: But we'll see if they can overcome. Coach Larry Witham sending the play in from the sideline. 2:25, clock moving. We'll go two receivers to either side. Lammerman. Two receivers to either side as he is alone in the backfield on second down. Pressure comes immediately. He rolls. He throws. And looking for his receiver, thrown short. He was looking for Hoppe. It falls incomplete. That'll set up third down and goal from the 18-yard line.
3: I'll tell you what, when you're in shotgun formation like that, and as soon as you get the snap, you're running backwards, there's a few missed assignments up front.
4: Yeah. There's a little...
3: You have a few missed assignments up front.
4: A few things have not worked out exactly as planned. North Muskegon's going to take time out here. 2:02 left to go here in the third quarter. They lead 21-19. They're looking at third and goal from the 19-yard line. Trying to extend their lead.
3: So talk to me about Chef Greg's chili here that he made tonight.
4: Chef Greg's red chili.
3: Red chili.
4: It came straight from the garden. The vegetables came straight from the Garden of Eden.
3: As we expect.
4: Yes, and it was the fattened calf that they used for the beef.
3: Mm-hmm. And Chef Greg walked on water to bring it here.
4: He did indeed. It's a blessed dinner that we have here this evening from Chef Greg.
3: It's similar to the Last Supper.
4: Yes.
3: And we are the apostles.
4: Yes, yeah. And it might be our last time here, so...
3: Well, what's nice is he asked us if we're coming back this year.
4: Yeah.
3: You know, so...
4: Yeah, I don't know if that was because he was looking forward to it or dreading it, but he did ask. All right. Norsemen are going to try this again. Third and goal. Empty backfield as Bartos is going to slide out to the right-hand side. So they have three receivers and a wingback all to the right side of the formation here. As Lammerman's going to put it up, looking on the left side. Jumping up. We got pass interference, but hauling it in. It doesn't matter. It's a touchdown, North Muskegon. Carlton Williams hauls it in. The Norsemen add to their lead. Third and goal from the 19. And Williams says, I'll take care of business here, folks. Lammerman to Williams. The second time they've connected on a touchdown here today. It's a 27-19 lead for North Muskegon with a minute 57 to go here in the third quarter.
3: Wow, just a fade route to Williams right there. One-on-one coverage, and he beat him.
4: Yeah, he went right over the top. Pass interference was called. The Norsemen elect to decline that. During the celebration, they popped Williams a little bit hard, and he lost his helmet, so the officials are making him come off the field. But I think everybody's okay with that. They are pumped up on the Norsemen sideline right now.
3: Boy, and things weren't going the Norseman way right there on that drive either. They were going away from the goal line.
4: Yeah, they went from first and goal at the 10 to second and goal at the 18. Touchdown, pass interference. Yes, we've gone over this already. Oh, they're going to assess that on the kick? I didn't know that was possible, and I'm not sure that's exactly how that should work, but okay. We'll take it.
3: I think Coach Witham's only 30 wins away from being qualifying for the Hall of Fame.
4: Is he?
3: Yeah, if I think you talked about he had 70 wins in his career.
4: Well, this would be number 70 if he wins here tonight. So
3: because typically 100 wins
4: gets you there.
3: Gets you in the Hall of Fame for Michigan high school football coaches.
4: Drew Gabriel's kick is up, and it is through 28-19. It's a 9-point lead for North Muskegon. A minute 57 left to go here in the third quarter. 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
3: And again, Mark and Gabby Peterson's daughter Michelle up there. Boy, they're going to have their girls' basketball team up in Shelby this year is loaded.
4: They're loaded for a couple of years.
3: Oh, yeah, they're all going to be, I think they're starting five, or four of them were sophomores last year, one senior, and they got all four back, and they went deep in the tournament. They got some good things going on up there for that women's basketball program this year.
4: That's exciting stuff.
3: Call Vegas and get your bet in.
4: Yep. So they're assessing that pass interference call on the kickoff. So they moved it from the 40-yard line of North Muskegon to the 45-yard line of Mason County Central. And we'll see what Drew Gabriel has with his left foot here.
3: Out of the end zone.
4: He's going to try and get it through the uprights. He made a run at it and got it most of the way through the end zone. Touchback on the play. So,
3: well,
4: Spartans start at the 20.
3: Matt, we're looking at right now is we've got a four-year starter at quarterback over here for Mason County Central in Bladzik, okay?
4: Yep.
3: This is a pivotal time for him in his senior year right here. They got to take control of this situation and put a drive together.
4: Yeah. So North Muskegon, since they split the West Michigan Conference into two divisions, the Norsemen have not lost a game in the Rivers division. And they look to be on the path to continuing that streak here tonight. Bladzik on the run, and boy, he runs right into David Markowicz. And Markowicz takes him down for a 5-yard loss back at the 15-yard line.
3: Well, defensive end Tobin Jones was in there too, flying around. And I'll tell you, that was just team for defensive unit pursuit to the ball right there. Andy Bartos, new defensive coordinator over here.
4: Boy, he made some adjustments at the half. I don't know what he told these guys, but they are playing well here in half number two. Clock rolling, a minute 20 to go in the third quarter. 9-point lead for North Muskegon.
3: And I don't know if Mason County Central's offensive line looks, you know, maybe a little worn out.
4: High formation lined up behind Bladzik. Receiver to the left-hand side, and they're going to pitch it to Kessel. And he's got a head of steam, gets back to the original line of scrimmage, maybe plus one on top of that. Call it a 6-yard gain.
3: Gavin Query, the junior defensive back right there, holding his wrist when he came up after making that tackle. Just a toss sweep into the boundary over here. When I say boundary, I mean short side of the field. And Query came up.
4: Yeah, he's still shaking it off a little bit, but he stayed in the game. He's a football player. 30 seconds, clock rolling.
3: Might be the last play of the quarter right here unless they throw it.
4: Unless they throw it, I agree. I formation behind Bladzik, who will go under center from the left hash. Drops back. He is looking to his right-hand side, and he has it. It is complete. Michael Shy, and he gets up across the 30 to the 35-yard line, a gain of 11 on the play, and it's a first down for the Spartans.
3: And I will say this. I have, in high school football, it's been a long time since I've seen wide receivers line up that close to the sideline.
4: Yeah.
3: And run a slant.
4: Yep.
3: I mean, as a rule, you go, hey, you know, they line up on the sideline. Good. Line up inside.
4: Right.
3: Use the sideline as a player.
4: Well, they're not afraid of it. That's going to do it for the third quarter. North Muskegon with a great third quarter. 14 points on the board. They lead 28-19 as we head to the fourth. You listen to the High School Football Game of the Week on WLCS.
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2: 12 minutes to go in this one. North Muskegon up 9. Mason County Central with a ball, looking at it on 1st and 10. Pass over for Glamzy. Knocked away, well defended on the play. Tyler Freese for North Muskegon. Thanks for joining us here on WLCS alongside the coach, Mike Taylor. My name's Matt Chapkus. Happy to bring you this action here from Fred Jackson Memorial Stadium tonight. Thanks so much to Cody and the crew here at North Muskegon for taking good care of us this evening. 28-19 again is the score. North Muskegon up by 9. Mason County Central's got the ball. Second down and 10 at their own 36-yard line.
3: Well, I tell you what, this North Muskegon team came out and is playing entirely different the second half.
2: Yeah, they are playing some inspired ball right now.
3: Down at half, and now they are in control.
2: Bladzik under center, power eye behind him with a receiver split to the left-hand side of the formation, and they get Kessel loose, and he's got a nice 9-yard run on second down all the way up to the 45-yard line. It'll be third down and a yard to go.
3: Again, Cullen Bartos on the tackle from his safety position right there. And if he had missed that one, Matt,
2: that would have been a problem.
3: He was
2: gone.
3: And he was deep in the secondary before Bartos got a hand on him.
2: Yeah, North Muskegon did have some penetration on that play, but they ended up running right past Kessel as he was going the other direction. Third and a yard to go. Ball in the left hash. They'll give it to Kessel again, and he's going to put his shoulders down and push a defender back to the 48-yard line. 3-yard gain, good for a first down for the Spartans.
3: Again, we're just talking isolation football here right now. Ball control offense by this Mason County Central team. Reverse out by the quarterback. Get that hat by the tailback, the ball about 5-6 yards deep, so he's got time to read the blocks up front and find a seam and hit it.
2: From the 48, from their own 48, the Spartans, power eye behind Bladzik again. He drops back, looking to his right-hand side, and passes deflected and intercepted. Williams has got it. He's returning it down the left sideline. Check that. That's number 0, Gavin Quarry, and he's going to take it inside the 20 all the way down to the 10-yard line. Gavin Quarry, we talked about him. He was just nursing a little bit of a wrist pain a few plays ago. Well defended. I believe it was Freese that broke up the pass to Glamzy, and the ball popped right into Corey's hands in a big return. North Muskegon with another turnover. Their defense has produced 2 turnovers here in the second half, and they set up their offense in great field position, first and goal from the 10.
3: I was looking for a flag right there because I thought that defensive back got there a little early.
2: Well, his fine officiating crew did not see it that way.
3: Right.
2: And now the Norsemen back to work. 2 receivers to the left, 1 to the wide side of the field to the right. That is Hoppe. As Lammerman takes the pass, he's going to pitch it to Bartos. Bartos cuts it up and gets a yard, maybe 2. Second down and goal from the 8.
3: Old-time football here. Players' uniforms actually are getting muddy.
2: Big Tobin Jones, number 88, checking in for the Norsemen here for a couple plays. Big target will line up wide to the left with Carlton Williams in the slot.
3: Yeah, the wide receiver and the defensive cornerback, the collision, Matt, and the ball popped up, and Corey came out of there with it.
4: Yeah, fell right into his lap. Lamaman. He's got Bartos to his right-hand side. Gabriel lined up as a wing back to that right side as well.
3: Uh-oh.
4: And high snap. Lamaman couldn't cover it up, and Mason County Central comes away with the ball. Lamaman jumped on it, but it popped right out, and Brandon Peters there to pick it up for Mason County Central. A turnover by the Norsemen right back to the Spartans, and they get the ball at the 20-yard line.
3: Again, the snap was up over Lemmerman's head, and that ball being a little bit wet, he just got a hand on it.
4: Yeah.
3: And Brandon Peters, boy, he was on it.
4: Lamaman jumped right on the ball, but it just basically shot right out from underneath him as he jumped on top of it. Bartos is going to step off the field, get a little bit of a breather here. First down, Bladzik hands it off. And a big run for Colby Kessel off the left side. He's going to take it for 14 yards up across the 30 to the 34-yard line. First down and 10 Spartans.
3: Boy, again, they're just running isolation football going downhill, and they're hitting the hole quick.
4: Yeah. Hoppe's checked in. He's in that safety spot normally occupied by Bartos right now while Bartos gets a breather on the sideline. First and 10 from the left hash. Power eye look again, and they're going back to Kessel again. So Spartans have decided that they are going to keep this ball on the ground. Five-yard gain from Kessel. Second down and 5 from the 39.
3: Defensive end right there, Seth Gunby, the junior, making a nice solid tackle.
4: That's Chef Greg's grandson.
3: Figures.
4: Can you imagine the food he grew up with?
3: No.
4: My
3: Wait till you
4: goodness.
3: See him in 5 years.
4: Oh.
3: He'd look like a Hindenburg.
4: Gumby will check out. Jackson Dye checks in on the D-line for the Norsemen. Bladzik goes under center. They're going to hand it off Kessel again. Kessel breaks a tackle and gets a first down up across the 45 to the 47-yard line.
3: Boy, that offensive line for Mesa County Central doing a great job of coming off the ball, reestablishing the line of scrimmage right now.
4: Jace Thompson had a hand on Kessel in the backfield, but just couldn't haul him down. First and 10, ball at the Mason County Central 47. Power eye look again. And Kessel gets the call again and gets greeted pretty quickly. Falls forward for a gain of 1 or 2, and then we've got a late flag on the play. A little extracurricular, and a Mason County Central player went down, and this is going to be another self-inflicted wound by the Norsemen.
3: That
4: it should have stopped.
3: That'll make your coach's hair turn gray.
4: So officials discussing this in depth. It's the official on the near side. Dead ball, personal foul. It's going to go against North Muskegon. So they're going to mark this into Norseman territory all the way down to the 36-yard line.
3: This all started back on the 15-yard line after a fumble.
4: North Muskegon had just produced a turnover and had it first and goal from the 10. Could not do anything with it. Two plays later, it's back in Spartans' hands. While they're waiting. Now they'll get the clock rolling again. Bladzik under center. Drops back, looking to pass. And it is complete. And as Brandon Peters again hauls it in at about the 31-yard line. Ladies and gentlemen, you're listening to the High School Football Game of the Week on the Lakeshore's Classic Hits, 98.3 WLCS North Muskegon, a Cumulus Media Station. 8 minutes on the clock. Clock is rolling. Ball at the 30-yard line of North Muskegon. Mason County Central with it. They trail the Norsemen by 9. 28-19 is the score. Bladzik under center. Power eye behind him again. And again, they're going to Kessel. And flag goes down, and we might actually have a penalty on the Spartans here.
3: I tell you what, they ran a counter up there. The fullback went to the right, tailback went to the left, and I'm going to tell you, he got in that secondary, and Bartos made a great one-on-one tackle. Drove him backwards. I mean, just phenomenal.
4: Holding is the call on the play. That'll move the ball back to the 37-yard line. Set up second down and a dozen. Take a quick look at the Matt Williams Farm Bureau Agency scoreboard. Manistee 43, Shelby 15. Muskegon 33, Reese Puffer 7. Hesperia 7, Muskegon Catholic 6. Montague 19, Orchard View 16. Another good game over at Montague right now. Bladzik takes the snap, drops back, and he's going to get dropped back at the 40-yard line. Norseman get in on the sack. Like Seth Gunby among those in on the stop. Going to set up third and 14 yards to go for the Spartans.
3: Him an outside linebacker who was coming, Kersman right there. Coming off the edge right there, Keith Kersman.
4: Couple other scores, Urvana 21, Kent City 20 in the fourth quarter, Swan Valley 13, Whitehall 8. That game also heading to the fourth quarter very soon. Fruitport 21, Allendale 3. I'm going to pitch it this time and run off the left side. Good head of steam there for Colby Kessel. He got about 10 yards, but he's still about 5 yards short of the line to gain. Couple other scores, Hamilton 28, Spring Lake 7, and that one has actually gone final already. And then Mona Shores 57-0 final over Grand Rapids Union.
3: And Oak Ridge 41, a running clock.
4: All right.
3: 41-0 over Hart.
4: Look at that.
3: Can't believe Hart didn't even get on the board. What do you hear? What'd you hear from, I must have missed it, the Ludington?
4: Oh, I haven't got a... Don't have a Ludington Fremont update yet. That's a good call. I will check that in just a moment. Fourth down, 5 yards to go. Bladzik adjusting the formation. Two receivers to his right-hand side. Drops back, looks to his right, and passes defended, knocked away. Cullen Bartos. Don't know that the pass would have gotten to the intended target, Brandon Peters, even if it wanted to, but Bartos made sure it didn't. And North Muskegon defense stands tall, 5:50 to go here in the fourth quarter. They take the ball back, leading by 9.
3: Well, they dodged a bullet after the turnover down.
4: You aren't
3: down
4: kidding,
3: there
4: Coach.
3: On the 8-yard line.
4: How about Ludington 42, Fremont 20 at Fremont in the fourth quarter? So Ludington taking the wind out of the sails after a great early start to the season for Fremont. Here comes North Muskegon back to offense. Lammerman work out of the shotgun. Bartos next to him, and he's going to hand it to Bartos, who's going to try and turn the corner on the left side. Across the 30-35, slides down at the 40-yard line. That official originally signaled that the clock was supposed to stop, but then he said, no, he did go down. It
3: yes,
4: was a really smart play by Bartos. He slid
3: absolutely
4: down in the field of play. Ends up being a 9-yard gain, so he's a yard short of the line to gain for a first down.
3: Real
4: down and 9.
3: Real smart play by Cullen Bartos right there. He's over there. Looks like defense was going to run him out of bounds. Maybe he would have gotten a first down, but he slid after 9 yards so that he went down in bounds and the clock would continue to run. Very heads up.
4: 5 minutes on the clock as Lammerman is alone in the backfield. Gabriel goes in motion. They're going to hand it to him on the sweep. He's got a first down, and then he cuts up. Watch out. Here he goes. It's a foot race at the 30. Breaks the tackle at the 20, at the 10, and it's a touchdown, North Muskegon. 60 yards, Drew Gabriel, and the Norsemen extend their lead. It is 34-19. .444 on the clock. Drew Gabriel comes through on the long 60-yard run. And now, as a bonus, he gets to kick the extra point. Catch your breath in a hurry, Drew.
3: What a play. Boy, and how about when he cut it back?
4: Yes.
3: Against the grain.
4: And he had one blocker taking him, helping him walk all the way down. Timeout's going to get called by North Muskegon here as play clock was winding down. 34-19, it's a 15-point lead with an extra point coming up, 4:44 on the clock. See if we've got any more. That Montague Orchard View game, that's a good one to keep an eye on. 19-16, Montague is on top. Ravana over Kent City, 21-20 in the fourth quarter. Whitehall still looking for their first win of the year, trailing Swan Valley 13-8.

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3: Gabriel, right-footed extra point is through. That makes it 35-19, 16-point lead for the Norsemen. So it's still a two-score game. If you go two touchdowns, two-point conversions with 4:44 to go, but pressure is on Mason County Central at this point.
4: Two plays, 70 yards on that drive right there by the Norsemen.
3: That went better in their last drive. So Norsemen,
4: I mean, we've seen some big plays in this game, you know, 20-yard gains and more. But the kickoff return by Bartos and then that play right there on the jet sweep.
3: 60-yard run from Gabriel right there. Now North Muskegon to kick it off. Back deep is Brandon Peters awaiting this kickoff. He's standing at about the 5-yard line. So, Coach, this is interesting. Drew Gabriel kicks his extra points with his right foot. But I'm pretty sure on these kickoffs, he's kicking with the left.
4: Oh, yeah.
3: That is wild. Yeah. Left-footed, big, end-over-end kick. That's going to land at the 10. And trickle its way into the end zone. So he kicks extra points with one foot and kicks kickoffs with the other. Have you ever had a kicker like that?
4: Not living. You read about stuff like that, but from other countries, but
3: right.
4: Not here.
3: No. We don't talk about that. 4:43 on the clock as we swap it over to Mason County Central. And Pierce Bladzik trying to get his team up and down the field as quickly as possible here, needing two scores with under 5 minutes to go. Power eye formation behind Bladzik as he goes under center. And pressure comes, and he is going to go down at the 15-yard line. Markovic again in on the play and immediately cramping up.
4: They were stretching him out before they got up off the pile.
3: I don't even know if the whistle had blown. Markowitz was asking for someone to stretch him out as he was taking Bladzik down. It's a 5-yard loss on the play. Training staff from North Muskegon out. Markowitz has had a heck of a game from that linebacker spot.
4: Well, and now you look at the offensive sets that Coach Smith and they've been running over at Mason County Central right now. And, you know, it's obvious that their strength of their offense is a power set.
3: Yeah.
4: Okay? And now trailing by this late in the game.
3: It complicates things.
4: It does. It's not to their strong suit having to do now what they are faced with.
3: Rain is starting to fall again here in North Muskegon. As Markowitz again still down on the field getting that left leg stretched out pretty good.
4: He's up.
3: He's gingerly walking off the field.
4: That injury right there probably would have killed somebody from back in the 40s.
3: He gets right back to the sideline and goes back down.
4: Right,
3: and he's
4: to
3: like,
4: the
3: yep,
4: ground.
3: Stretch this back out. Let's keep going.
4: Game time temperature up here about 65, Matt.
3: Yeah.
4: It's right down to 60.
3: I appreciate the clouds here today, though, so we didn't have to stare straight into the sun for the opening quarter of play like can happen. They're going to air this one out, and the only one close to it was Carlton Williams. He did a good job going step for step with Brandon Peters right there. Williams defended that well. Third down and 15 coming up

0: for the Spartans.
1: The junior defensive back. Favorite food is pizza.
0: I can relate.
1: Nice coverage. And yeah. The thing I liked about the coverage, too, he was deeper than the receiver.
2: Oh, yeah. He was deeper than the receiver, and he was playing the ball.
1: Yep.
2: Two touchdown receptions.
1: He understands, don't let the man behind you.
2: No.
1: Last week we saw that happen in the Oak Ridge-Montague game.
2: Oh. Going to pitch it. They're going to go for that reverse to Peters again. And the Norsemen all over it this time. A loss of 3 yards on the play. Went to the well one too many times, did the Spartans with that play. Fourth down and about 18 to go. And really,
1: Drew Gabriel on that tackle, though. How about that? Yeah. Boy, was he playing with some enthusiasm out there? He jumped up.
2: Under 4 minutes to go, down two scores. Coach Dave Smith sends in his four-year starting quarterback, Pierce Bladzik, with a play. And Coach Smith's going to have to take time out.
1: Has to.
2: 3:42 on the clock. Timeout on the field. Reminder, after the game, we'll do our Arcadia Chemical postgame show and hand out our Priced Right Auto Player of the Game. Quick look at the Matt Williams Farm Bureau Agency scoreboard. Ludington 42, Fremont 28. Manistee 43, Shelby 15. That's a final. Muskegon leading Reese Puffer 33-7 in the fourth quarter. No update. Last update was Hesperia 7, Muskegon Catholic 6. That was a halftime score. Montague 19, Orchard View 16 in the fourth quarter. Swan Valley 13, Whitehall 8. That was a third quarter score. Hamilton beat Spring Lake 28-7. Mona Shores won 57-0 over Union. Here we go. Fourth down. Bladzik drops back. He's going to air this one out, and it is just about picked off by Bartos, but then he just knocked it down on the ground because they get way better field position if he doesn't catch it.
1: Smart play again by that young man.
2: Yep, he's the same one who just slid down on the field to keep the clock rolling. Could have padded his stats a little bit there. Instead, he does what's right for the team, a turnover on downs.
1: And that's an All-State player. You're talking about padding your stats?
2: Yeah.
1: You know, as an All-State player, now that doesn't go on the stats, you know what I mean?
2: No, that doesn't go anywhere. 3:36 on the clock. Norsemen with a 16-point lead and the ball at the 13-yard line. As Lammerman and company come back out and have Keith Korsman in the backfield. Jones will be split wide to the left. Williams in the slot to the left. Hoppe alone on the right side of the formation. Lammerman going to hand it off. That's Korsman. It's inside the 10 down to about the 6. Call it a 6-yard gain. Second down, 4 yards to go. They can get a first down without scoring at about the 2-yard line.
1: Jackson Cooper, the linebacker over there for Mason County Central on a tackle. But again, it's 5 yards off the ball.
2: Yeah. Just over 3 minutes on the clock with the clock rolling. Two to the left, one to the right again. As Lammerman takes a snap, hands it off to Korsman again. He's falling forward, and he's going to be about a yard short. Well, depends on whose spot we're going with. Going with a spot on the far side of the field, then he's a yard short of the line to gain for a first down. He is third down, 1 yard to go. 2:40 on the clock.
1: Boy, that Norsemen offensive line right now.
2: Lammerman. As the Norsemen letting as much clock burn as possible here. 2:15. Actually, if the Norsemen get a first down here and they snap it, it's going to be very close to an opportunity to run the clock out if they need to, but Korsman might just take it into the end zone. Yes, he will. Keith Korsman adds to the Norsemen lead. 2 minutes and a second left to go. touchdown run of 2 yards, or excuse me, of 4 yards, and it's 41-19. North Muskegon was trailing 19-15 at the half of this game, and boy, have they answered back quickly. Excuse me, 19-14 was the halftime score.
1: Yes.
2: And now they are on the verge of outscoring Mason County Central 28-0 in the second half of play.
1: What a great second half.
2: Kick is up. Right-footed kick from Gabriel is through the uprights as the rain starts pouring down a little bit harder here at Fred Jacks Memorial Stadium.
1: Three plays, 13 yards on that drive.
2: Set up by the defense, getting a turnover on downs.
1: Except for the fumble down on the 8-yard line.
2: Man.
1: But yeah. Lammerman, I'm telling you, they played tremendous football.
2: They really did.
1: Did a nice job.
2: One other score to update. Okay, red action. East Kentwood all over Grand Haven. 49-23, the score of that one.
1: How about Seth Gumby, Johnny English, Jace Thompson, Jackson Dye, and Eli Gomez? That front offensive line right here for the Norsemen the second half, Matt.
2: Yeah, they have done a great job.
1: Tip of the cap to those guys.
2: How about Andy Bartos? I don't know what changes he made at the half with his defense, but man, they were struggling to slow down the Spartans in the first half, and Spartans have struggled to do anything here in the second.
1: First thing I'm doing is I'm running away from his son.
2: You ain't gonna win that race,
1: yeah,
2: coach.
1: You're not, you gotta make sure you
2: Brandon Peters from the return from the 3-yard line gets up across the 20, and a nice job. That was Tobin Jones, number 88, makes the open field tackle.
1: Yeah, tripped him up back there. Never got a chance to get any head of steam up.
2: And North Muskegon getting a couple youngsters out on the field here. Dylan Gabriel, I see, checking in at a safety position. Believe that was Mark Thomas, the freshman, that was in, trying to be a part of that stop.
1: You better count them real quick,
2: yeah,
1: coach.
2: I was just going to say, I don't know that they got 11 out there, but we'll hand it off on first down, and big run on first down for Mason County Central. That number 24, because he's not on the roster. Well, alrighty then. Never know what you're going to get in a high school football game. But you can almost count on a roster not being 100% accurate. 90 seconds left in this one. Hand off again. 24 again.
1: And a couple other new players come in the game.
2: Yeah, they got some. We got JV players rolling in on the Mason County Central side with the fifth quarter rule, where the youngsters are allowed to play a quarter of varsity football if they play four quarters of JV football.
1: Sophomore. We got sophomore right here, Andrew Thielbar.
2: Like to see that. Kellen Miller, a junior, checks in on the defensive line. 50 seconds left on the clock. And it'll be a quarterback keeper. And that is Mason Smith, the sophomore backup quarterback, who is into the game. Looks like the Spartans are going to get about one more playoff here.
1: North Muskegon, number 40, just went in the game. And Buffalo Bill, as far as I can figure out. There's no name on the roster.
2: Yeah. Norseman player lost his helmet. That was Keith Kersman, so he's got to come off the field for a play. Clock rolling 20 seconds. And Pass over on the left side, and that is complete to Glamzy. He's going to get out of bounds across midfield with 18 seconds to go. We'll stop the clock, move the chains for the Spartans.
1: Tell you what, Mason County Central has some good athletes playing out
2: there. They sure do, Coach.
1: I tell you what.
2: They got some big beef on that offensive line. Looks like the schedule lets up a little bit for them here in the next couple weeks, so they'll have an opportunity. 24, the mystery player with a nice carry down inside the 35 to the 34-yard line. And they'll place that ball with 10 seconds to go. Roll the clock, and I think we're going to call this a final score here
1: that
2: from North Muskegon.
1: Is a wrap.
2: Norsemen outscore the Spartans 28-0 in the second half after trailing 19-14 at halftime. An impressive second half from North Muskegon. They improved to 3-1 on the season. They keep their perfect record in the WMC Rivers Division. They are 4-0 in that Rivers Division. 3-1 overall, 2-0 in conference play. Congratulations, Coach Larry Witham.
1: And it puts him one win closer to that Hall of Fame.
2: That's right. Career win number 70 for Coach Witham. And the Norsemen come away. 42-19 is the score. We'll take a quick break. We'll come back with the Arcadia Chemical postgame show after this. 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
2: 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It's a final score here from North Muskegon. The Norsemen, an impressive second half, trailing 19-14 at the half. They come away with a 42-19 victory. Alongside Coach Mike Taylor, my name is Matt Chapkus, and Coach, this was a clinic in the second half by this North Muskegon team.
1: What a great second half of football. And again, we knew going in, Matt, this was going to be a competitive game by both teams.
2: Oh, absolutely.
1: And both teams knew we can't turn the ball over. We can't make mistakes. Penalties are a big issue. And in the first half, it took its toll on both squads. But in the second half, North Muskegon really straightened things out.
2: They cleaned up most of everything. I'm sure there's still some things Coach Larry Witham would like to do a little better, especially when you got it first and goal on the 10 and turn over the ball two plays later.
1: Well, and again, you know, we look at the turnover, the ball's down there, and the snap was a little high, and it's raining.
2: Yeah.
1: You know, so, you know, I don't know. It's just one of those things that the weather conditions – considering the weather conditions, I thought they really did a good job.
2: Yeah, North Muskegon received the kick to start the second half, and it really set the tone from there for the rest of the half. A dominant play, and again, credit not only to the offense but to their defense, because Mason County Central, they were difficult. They could not slow them down very much in the first half. And in the second half, yeah, the rain might have played a little bit of a factor in it, but Andy Bartos' defense for North Muskegon made a big difference as well.
1: Yeah, and I thought those guys did a great – Andy Bartos, he brings so much to this football team. He's one shoestring away from running that kickoff back.
2: Well, that – yeah. Yeah, Cullen Bartos,
1: you know what I mean,
2: was just about there. And speaking of Cullen Bartos, how about we talk about our Price Right Auto Player of the Game, brought to you by Price Right Auto, locations in Utica and Marne, top used cars in the area, plus service, body shop, oil change, tires, truck accessories. 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
1: No doubt about it. Congratulations. And again, he's committed to go to Michigan. Was it Michigan Tech?
2: Northwood.
1: Yeah,
2: yep.
1: He's committed
2: to go play some D2 ball.
1: Yep, he's going to go up there and play at Northwood right now, and it's going to be a great fit for him. He's a three-time All-State player. I don't know which side of the football he's going to play there, but he's going to help them immensely.
2: Yeah. Well, and that's what Coach Witham said. They're recruiting him as an athlete. They're going to find the best place to put him. As we watch the Norseman coming off the field, he's actually the last player coming off the field for North Muskegon. Just gave Coach Witham a big hug down on the field. He's probably going to clean the locker room after the game.
1: No doubt. And when you look at North Muskegon's schedule from here on out, Matt, we're almost halfway through the season after next week.
2: Yeah.
1: Okay?
2: Oh, yeah.
1: But when you look at this right now, they go to Hesperia, home against Manistee, away at Montague. We are back here for the Ravenna game, week 8.
2: Yes.
1: Okay, then they close out at home here with Oak Ridge.
2: That's
1: a winnable schedule,
2: yeah,
1: for them.
2: Yeah, absolutely.
1: They got
2: some work to do, but they definitely got some winnable games on the schedule and look to be in a great spot. And this is one team we followed in the playoffs here the last couple of years, and I expect and hope that we will be doing that again this year. Tell you what, let's take our final break. We'll come back, look one last time at the Matt Williams Farm Bureau Agency scoreboard. Final score here from North Muskegon, the Norsemen 42, the Spartans of Mason County Central 19. 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
2: Back here wrapping up an Arcadia Chemical post-game show where North Muskegon defeats Mason County Central 42-19, your final score. 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Taking a look at the scores, East Kentwood 56, Grand Haven 23 at last report. A final score from Manistee, the Mariners beat Shelby 43-15. Ludington takes down Fremont. Fremont's hot start comes to a little bit of a screeching halt. 42-28, Ludington with a victory over the Packers. Muskegon up big. It's in the fourth quarter, 45-14 over Reese Puffer. Muskegon Catholic, congratulations, Coach Scott Fedrosi. His first win at the helm of the Crusaders. They win 27-7 over Hesperia. Fruitport beat Allendale 21-3. Spring Lake fell to Hamilton 28-7. Mona Shores all over Grand Rapids Union 57-0 in a couple really close games involving the two teams we will see next week. Montague 19, Orchard View 16, and then Whitehall falls by 1. Swan Valley 15, Whitehall 14, the final score from Whitehall. We will be back there next week, pregame 6:40, kickoff at 7 o'clock. For the Battle of the Bell, Montague and Whitehall, that should be an excellent game, and we look forward to seeing you there. Again, thanks to Coach Larry Witham, Athletic Director Cody, and everybody here at North Muskegon. They took great care of us, and congratulations to the Norsemen, a 42-19 victory over Mason County Central here this evening. For the Coach Mike Taylor, my name is Matt Chapkus. Thanks so much for joining us tonight. We'll see you next week.
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0: Journey on our Love and Touch and Rockin' Weekend. Certainly one of their biggest songs ever, and Who's Crying Now? I'm Keith Stevens. Well, today was National Cheeseburger Day, as I've mentioned a few times on the show. Been trying to master the art of the smash burger, which I put cheese on, so I guess that qualifies. I just got to figure out how to not smoke up my condo. Also today, it's International Day of Talking Like a Pirate, which, of course, allows me to give you the "but I don't want to be a pirate" line from Seinfeld.
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10: 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And London's Peter Antonou, psychic comedian, takes the stage. 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You can also hear the music of Neil Diamond covered by Solitary Man at the Frauenthal Center, and the songs of the Eagles with Out of Eden at Playhouse at White Lake. 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

0: Journey on our love and touch and rockin' weekend. I am Keith Stevens. Mentioned early in the show that Resident Evil, the movie, is out today. I got to talk like that. And if you love that kind of genre, plenty of things coming your way. How about Hollow Warrior? This is a movie about the last girl on Earth who tries to celebrate Halloween in a post-apocalyptic wasteland before the Raiders arrive. That sounds like you get all the candy to yourself. And by the way, coming back, a new installment on digital October 6th will be The Legendary Attack of the Killer Tomatoes.
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0: Whether you're together faithfully, or you're going your separate ways, we know the way you want it. 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

0: There's Journey on our Lovin' Touchin' Rockin' Weekend. I am Keith Stevens. Well, using your phone, which we all do a billion times a day, can be a pain. Unlocking that phone actually affects a very small tendon at the base of your thumb. A study found that daily texting and scrolling correlated with the inflammation of the tendons that moves the thumb. The fix is alternate which thumb or finger unlocks and scrolls and rest the wrist in a natural position rather than bent to the side. I don't know. It's like I always do it with my right thumb. It feels funny opening my phone with my left hand. And I'm a lefty on a lot of things.
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0: We got them for you all weekend long. Those songs you know, songs you love. There's Don Henley and the Heart of the Matter. 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

0: 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So are your favorite songs. I am Keith Stevens. Hope you have a great weekend planned.
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0: Journey, it's 11, touching rock in the weekend. Love that tune. I'll be all right without you. I'm Keith Stevens, and I'll be away from you until Monday, and we will do it all over again. Have a great weekend. Once a guy who's been unemployed and taking care of the kids, he goes back to work. He is a changed man, according to this article. Men reported being more sensitive to balancing work and home responsibilities once they return to work full time. They also said that they become more sympathetic to their coworkers, family issues, and we're less likely to judge a woman who's taken time off from a career to stay at home with the kids.
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0: The very best of Steve Perry and Journey. All weekend long, a Journey weekend. Don't do it. Don't stop believing. I'm Andy Miller. Do you know who gets credit for pumpkin spice? You know, it's everywhere right now. Or who gets the blame for pumpkin spice? Yeah, it's Starbucks. You go back to the fall of 2000. They debuted pumpkin spice latte. And the rest is, as they say, grande history.
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0: Going back to 1980 on a Journey weekend. Walks Like a Lady. I'm Andy Miller. You know that honey never, ever expires? As long as honey is sealed and stored properly, it lasts forever. It's because the combo of honey's low water content, high acidity, and antibacterial properties keep it from spoiling. They've even opened up Egyptian tombs and found honey that was perfectly edible.
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0: Rocking up your weekend on a journey weekend. Going our separate ways. I'm Andy Miller. You know, these days you can use a debit card or a credit card to buy really anything. Sometimes, though, you got to handle cash. When you do, be sure to wash your hands as quickly as you can. You know, you might not be filthy rich, but if you're handling money, you're definitely filthy. Hundreds of microorganisms, bacteria, and DNA. You got viruses on there and more. It doesn't help that money circulates for a while. Bills can circulate as long as 15 years. $100 bills go 15 to 20 years in circulation.
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0: 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Hey, are you making more money? 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We hit a new high last year. The Census Bureau said we climbed to a record 87,460 last year, about a 3% increase.
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0: Welcome into a journey weekend, and only the young. I'm Andy Miller. 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They're offering a very limited coffee cup. 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The Snoopy cup, like the cartoon dog Snoopy. $5 if you're lucky enough to find one. 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

0: Their biggest hit right there on a Journey weekend, and I'm yours faithfully. 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
14: 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And I got my hand on the back of your neck. 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Okay? 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

0: Good advice from the Eagles. You got to take it easy this weekend. I'm Andy Miller. Hey, do you think your friend that gets to work remotely hasn't made? Well, science says, yeah, well, they don't have it made. On the days that remote or hybrid workers stay home instead of going into an office, they actually sit for 44 extra minutes, and they get roughly 58 fewer minutes of daylight, and then they get less moderate to vigorous activity when they're sitting at home. Working from home, according to a new survey, is hazardous for your health.
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0: They started off as a jazz fusion band before they went the rock route. That's Journey right there on a Journey weekend. And who's crying? You know, ponytails may be the cure for a bad hair day for both men and women, but they can be a pain. 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

0: It's a trifecta right there. You got your loving, your touching, and your squeezing going on. 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

0: Every journey has a beginning, middle, and an end. 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

0: Journeys, Send Her My Love, and yeah, it's a love and touching and rocking weekend. We are featuring Journey, and we've got more coming up in just a bit, so hang tight. So you know we are officially into pumpkin spice season. Yes, the first day of fall is coming up in a few days. Well, what exactly is pumpkin spice? It is cinnamon, nutmeg, ginger, and cloves. Very familiar smell and taste when you think about that, pumpkin spice. And it seems like everything these days is pumpkin spice. You know, we've got pumpkin spice drinks, pumpkin spice deodorant, pumpkin spice dog food. It's all there. And you know what? It's one of those things. This time of year, I start craving it myself. We've got great music on the way. Hang on for more Journey coming up on this loving, touching, and rocking weekend.
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0: Aerosmith's Sweet Emotion. And you've got Katie Clark hanging out with you. So nice to have a weekend. And of course, great music for your weekend right here. We love it. Journey coming up in a few minutes on this Love and Touch and a Rockin' Weekend. And Journey is on their final Frontier tour. They're saying it's their last tour, but some of these bands have last tours for 10 years. So we're hoping that Journey will be touring for quite a while. Great music coming right up.
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0: What great harmonies on that song. Journey's Girl Can't Help It. By the way, ladies, did you know that leggings are becoming a thing of the past? They're not as hip as they once were. They're pretty comfortable, though. But they say now the trend is going towards track pants, which are a little more cozy. They're a little more baggy and give us a lot more of that forgivingness. If we go have a nice meal somewhere, maybe we're sitting on an airplane too long, we can wear our track pants and hide what we need to hide.
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0: Black Crowes with Hard to Handle. You know those guys put out a brand new album this year. It was a few months ago, about 6 months ago in March. And it's called A Pound of Feathers. You can check it out and pick that one up. It's Katie Clark. Hey, we've got a Lovin', Touchin', and Rockin' weekend going on. You know what that means, don't you? We've got more Journey coming up in just a few minutes.
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14: 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The British are coming to the Frauenthal Center. The one and only Elvis Costello will be performing. And London's Peter Antonou, psychic comedian, takes the stage. For more laughs, check out Rapid Fire Improv at the stage at the corner. You can also hear the music of Neil Diamond covered by Solitary Man at the Frauenthal Center, and the songs of the Eagles with Out of Eden at Playhouse at White Lake. California Guitar Trio are performing at Muskegon Museum of Art, and there will be dueling pianos at the Lotus Room. 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
13: That's just some of what's happening on the lakeshore this week. 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

0: Every journey has a beginning, middle, and an end. 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

0: The party's over from Journey on this Lovin', Touchin', and Rockin' weekend. I imagine that's probably the last song they'll play on the last day of their tour. I'm still thinking they're going to be touring, even though they say it's their last one. You know how bands do that. By the way, did you know that your kids can really benefit from having a pet? If you have a pet, it makes your family less stressed out. People are healthier. They're happier. So if you can make that long-term commitment, it is a good idea to have a pet. They're just so amazing and so wonderful, aren't they? Great music coming right up.
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7: Welcome back, everybody. Appreciate you being with us. We're having fun today. Hey, I got to know, who's the band that the kid that played in Lost?
8: Played Will Robinson. He was the, you know, Danger Will Robinson, Danger, the kid.
7: Was that the kid?
8: Yes.
7: Was the kid Will?
8: Will Robinson.
7: Or was the dad Will?
8: The kid was.
7: Okay.
8: Dad didn't need protection. Dad just pulled out a laser and zapped anyone and messed with him. But the kid needed protection.
7: I can see the whole family. I can see every character on that show, and I can't think of the names.
8: When I say it, you're going to go, oh, that's right. You're right. So who played the kid?
7: Angela Cartwright, I think, played the daughter.
8: I have no idea. Yeah, hold it. She was from Sound of Music.
7: Yeah.
8: Yes, she was one of the daughters.
7: And then she ended up being a voice, I think, on The Simpsons for 30 years or some stupid thing.
8: Interesting.
7: Lisa's voice or some stupid, yeah.
8: Interesting. I don't watch The Simpsons.
7: Feel free to.
8: That show drives me crazy. So who, what group did the son from Lost in Space, Will Robinson, play for when he got older?
7: Yeah, I want to know.
8: 866-365-7746.
7: Was that Eddie Mummy?
8: No. It was Will Robinson. It wasn't.
7: No, but I mean his real name in real life.
8: Good question.
7: Okay.
8: Good question.
7: I'd be curious to know. So a lot going on. It's a great growing time of year. In the next several months, we're going to be talking about transplanting bushes and shrubs and trees and maybe pruning some of those. But let me ask you a question. Did you post the tented property in Florida for termites?
8: No, not yet.
7: Okay.
8: I can do it right now. That is very unique.
7: My little brother went down to his place in Florida. They're intending to move there because their grandchildren are going to be living close by.
8: I would follow my grandchildren.

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0: That's Boston. I'm Jim Zippo, and I got more than a feeling you're ready for all the fall fun, right? Like Oktoberfest? 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It only runs through the first Sunday in October. 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

0: Elton John and Tiny Dancer. Hi, Jim Zippo. How tiny was she? Well, she was about the size of a cockroach. Wait, that was a cockroach dancing.
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0: It's our love and touching and rocking weekend, the best of Journey. Any way you want it, from Journey's sixth album, Departure. And that song written by guitarist Neil Schon and lead singer Steve Perry. I'm Jim Zippo, and we're not going to be departing from Journey. There's more of the best of that band coming up all weekend.
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0: 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You know, with that new movie, Michael, he's making more money dead than alive. 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

0: 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I'm Jim Zippo. 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

0: It's our loving, touching, and rocking weekend. The best of Journey Lights, a late 70s Journey single from Steve Perry and Neil Schon. Steve sang the lead vocal. Yeah, it was originally about L.A., but Steve said it sounded cooler to be about San Francisco. I'm Jim Zippo. 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

0: That's Madonna and Live to Tell. 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

0: You are not alone. Michael Jackson says so. John Summers here now. No potty mouths allowed in Texas near the graveyards. Or crime scenes, as a matter of fact. It's illegal to, cuss or use profane language in the presence of an occupied, grave or coffin. But the law is rarely enforced, as you might imagine.
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0: Love and touch and rock and weekend, the very best of Germany. Just sorry. Hey, this is John Summers. Now, doing household chores can be a drag, but it can also give you a bigger brain. People who spend more time doing chores have greater brain volume, regardless of how much they exercise. Why? 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
13: That's just some of what's happening on the lakeshore this week. 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

0: Love and Touch and Rockin' Weekend. 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It's Only the Young, Journey and John Summers. 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

0: Love and Touch and Rockin' Weekend, the very best of Journey. The party's over, say they. Party's just beginning around here. John Summers here. Now, pet names, part of most relationships and marriages. Some are liked better than others. The ones that are liked are Babe, Love, Bug, Sweetheart, Mama. Pet names that don't fly, Woman, Boo, Mommy, and Shorty. Go figure.
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1: Well, hi again, everybody. Under cloudy skies back here in Allendale, the Lakers at 3-0, ranked number 6 in the country, ready to take on the Judson Eagles tonight here in week 4 of the season. I'm Steve Lloyd-Jones with my color man, Tim Knott, and great to be back with you, Nazi, here in Allendale as Grand Valley 3-0 and ready for family day.
3: It is, Steve. The anticipated forecast for today was rain 100% throughout the day. So I think it stopped around noon, and what a beautiful afternoon it's turned into in terms of temperature and football weather. It feels like a true football Saturday, and Lakers are getting ready to tee it up here, 3-0, ranked number 6 in the country against Judson tonight on family day.
1: Yeah, for fans who are saying, you know, Judson, haven't heard about them, let's talk about this team, an NAIA opponent, but Grand Valley's really fortunate to have somebody to play.
3: Yeah,
1: last year it was 2 straight bye weeks.
3: Yeah, it was, and, props to Judson stepping up and wanting to come here and play. It's tough to find Division II teams that want to come here to play. Over the last few years, we have had only 10 games because we couldn't find a fourth non-league opponent. So Judson said yes, and they're here today. And Grand Valley has a decided advantage. And yes,
1: right. Yep.
3: But these kids are going to be super excited. They're going to play in front of more fans today than they might play in front of their entire career combined.
1: Yeah.
3: And what a great experience for them, to play in an atmosphere like this. And, if the Lakers want to come out and handle their business. But, this is what you look for if you're a college football player, to play in, environments like this.
1: Yeah, this is family day, really the weekend. But the exclamation point of the festivities is always the football game on Saturday evening, in most cases. Sometimes in the afternoon, but it's the football game that's kind of the highlight for everybody. And this week's opponent, Judson, and the family day opponent this year, 0-2, the Eagles coming in. Grand Valley, of course, 3-0. And a really, I thought, a workmanlike win last week. Never in doubt in terms of who was going to win that game. Grand Valley on the road at Ashland, but just ground out a tough, hard-fought win on the road.
3: Yeah, it definitely was. It was a weird game. In terms of time of possession, Grand Valley State had a nearly 20-minute advantage in time of possession. Normally, it's Ashland who wants to, possess the ball with the Lakers. Ashland played the way that, in terms of that, they were not going to let Grand Valley have a big play, Grand Valley had to grind it out. They did a great job of taking what Ashland gave them. They didn't get impatient. Andrew Schuster completed 25 passes, and they did a great job getting the ball to Kellen Reed, who caught 13 passes, picked up first downs, did not get impatient, and it was a great workmanlike win. And Ashland beat Ohio Dominican today 24-3, and Ashland's going to go on to win 8-9 games this year. They're a quality football team.
1: They are, and the Lakers, a nice win on the road. So that sets up tonight's game for Grand Valley. They have a decided advantage, no question about it here, over Judson. The bye week is next week, but Grand Valley wants to finish out strong. The other part of this is, Tim, that maybe the outcome isn't so much in doubt tonight, but you're going to get a lot of guys here potentially who will play for the Lakers and an opportunity for them to shine.
3: It is. Back-to-back weeks. Next week is actually a JV game. Grand Valley State is on Sunday night at 6 o'clock is playing Detroit Community Christian College. That's going to be strictly true freshman and redshirt freshman playing in that game. But you're going to see a lot of new faces get into the game. They work hard. They deserve to play, and this is a great opportunity, especially with the new 5-for-5 rule, Steve. normally, the situation, well, last year was you played in four games or less, then you, the year didn't count. But now it's true 5 for 5. You get 5 years to play 5 years. So you don't have to worry about who's played and who hasn't played. And you're going to see a bunch of kids in numbers here tonight that haven't played a game yet, but they're going to possibly see their first action today.
1: So Grand Valley and Judson for you tonight here on the network, all part of Family Day, the festivities, big crowd expected as the Lakers and the Eagles will meet here on the gridiron. Coming up next, we're going to bring you our player interview that took place Thursday night on the Coach's Show. You're going to hear from a guy that you really don't know his name, and that's a good thing. We're talking about the long snapper. You know how that works. If you don't know their name, that means they're doing their job. And Trey Ciccone, he's doing a fantastic job, and he's just as happy that you don't know necessarily who he is. But you're going to hear from him coming up next, the long snapper talking with head coach Scott Wooster. So that's straight ahead as the GVSU football pregame show continues on the Grand Valley Sports Network. Back in a moment.
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1: 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Grand Valley here against Judson College tonight, and proud to bring that to you on the network. As mentioned, long snapper Trey Ciccone talked with head coach Scott Wooster. As I was saying, you know, you haven't heard his name so much, and he likes it that way, but he does a fabulous job, and that's part of why you haven't really heard his name a whole lot. Let's have a listen now as head coach Scott Wooster talks with Trey Ciccone.
6: Yeah, Trey, thanks for taking a Thursday night. No class tonight?
7: All online now.
6: All online. So, async.
1: Out of the pistol.
6: Yeah. Love it. All right, so we go through this the player spotlight little interview here, and just going to go a little past, present, and future, right? So just outside of Toledo, Sylvania, right? Born and raised there?
7: Oh, yeah.
6: Born and raised. Okay, so was it football early on, or were there some other sports? What was the childhood of the Ciccones like?
7: It was really football. A lot of softball for the girls. A lot of people don't know I'm a triplet, so I always got dragged to those games and whatnot.
6: Is that why your name's Trey?
7: No, I'm the third James.
6: Third James.
7: Third James
6: and
7: as well.
6: And three kids.
7: And I was the third born.
6: So there's a lot of Treys and triples. All right.
7: All fits in, but yeah, football main focus pretty early. Grew up in a football household. Dad played at Hillsdale.
6: Yeah.
7: So he always instilled it in me, you got to play. We actually switched addresses to my aunt's house so I could play earlier, play tackle football in third grade. because they didn't offer it in
6: commitment.
7: This commitment. Yep. So started
6: dedication, real early.
7: Got into baseball a little bit, but never really suited me. Same with hockey and whatnot, but football was always it.
6: What position did you play early on?
7: Early on, I was a tight end and a defensive end. Really didn't do long snapping. Yeah. That didn't come until sophomore year of high school.
6: Really?
7: So freshman year, I was one of the bigger kids, and they wanted me to move up to varsity, and they said, you got to fill this role first. So started with short snaps, and then just kind of progressed from there.
6: Just kept on working on it. That's cool. I didn't know. We learned something. I learned something tonight. So Sylvania, coached by a legend.
7: Oh, yeah.
6: Toledo area legend, Coach Double D. Used to go down there to Toledo camps and be around there. He's fantastic. So graduate high school, make the move, stay home.
7: Yep, stayed home. It was a really hard decision to not leave home. So got lucky and got to go to Toledo out of the gate and was presented with a great opportunity right out of high school and started my freshman year. So I look back at it. It was a great experience, but really glad to be here now.
6: Yeah. No, and so it worked out. You know, I recruited you a little bit. I was on the road at that time, recruiting Northwest Ohio, recruited you a little bit out of high school. So it made sense. We were in the market for a long snapper. You were in the market for a new home. So your transition to Grand Valley State, and what can you say about the last couple of years here?
7: Yeah, it's been great. I mean, first text into the portal was you. I mean, It's straight business here. Coming from a Division I program and visiting other D2s, it's like this place really sticks out. So I decided to come here, made some great friends along the road, like living with Brady Drogosh right out the gate. Jack Grice, what a great guy to move in with and really learn the ropes. But it's been great. I mean, it's business here. Yeah. So it's high-level stuff, so I enjoy it.
6: Awesome. And being a specialist, you know, for the viewing audience, for the listening audience, unique experience, right,
7: as a
6: football player, because guys are going to position meetings, and obviously you got special teams meetings with Coach Gardner, but you guys form a unique bond, right? The specialists, I call it the specialist union, right?
7: Yeah.
6: That you guys get together, play a lot of cards, but you really get to know, really build some pretty strong relationships.
7: Yeah, it's great. I mean, we do get a lot of off time, so I would say 90% of our time is playing euchre, and it gets pretty heated, so a lot of euchre, a lot of cards, but we really get to build up together. I would say we're probably one of the most close rooms on the team just because we have all that time together, and we know the ins and outs of each other, and we know when to stop and whatnot when we're messing around. So, but that really translates to the field because I feel like we're very connected and we do our thing.
6: And yeah, you see that, right? You see that on Saturdays, just the snap hole kick, the snap punt. And then the specialist, too, the discipline that it requires, right? Because every other position coach has a position coach right there. They're on them. There's times that, especially when we're in Lover Stadium, you're punting up on the hill or kicking up on the hill. And, you know, there's a tremendous amount of Coach Gardner just referenced internal motivation, right? The discipline to go work on your craft kind of by yourself at times.
7: Yeah.
6: Pretty cool, pretty unique.
7: I love it. I mean, we've learned how to service each other in different ways. So And like we said, it translates to the field. A lot of trust is built in that time when you're fielding catches for other people, catching snaps. I mean, we've had kickers, long snappers, and punters catch for each other. Yeah. So it's awesome.
6: That's cool. Next 50 years. So talk about the future a little bit. What's the future hold, Trey?
7: Yeah, I'm really looking into getting into medical sales. Yeah. Started applying to jobs. It's a little scary right now, but got four classes right now. Need to finish up, get a bachelor's in marketing, but
6: Graduate in December,
7: so we're looking for a sales gig out the gate.
6: Good. And Mike McFadden just stopped by.
7: We got some
6: connections. Got some good connections. Keeping the brotherhood. So, no, again, really appreciate you. You know, spending Thursday night with the viewing audience, and just the respect I have for the specialist. My first college football playing experience was in your shoes, long snapper, short snapper. It's actually at Ashland. But always have had a place in my heart for the specialist, and have always had great respect because of that discipline that it requires to be great at what you guys do. And you and Evan and Basic and the leadership you've had of the young guys, it's not hopefully you feel that it's noticed and it's appreciated, because you've been awesome. So let's go keep this run going, and let's have an awesome senior year for you, Trey, all right?
7: Let's do it. Thank you.
6: Love you, man.
7: Appreciate it.
1: That's long snapper Trey Ciccone there with head coach Scott Wooster. Great to hear from Trey and doing an awesome job. Well, you take it for granted, don't you? I know I do. Those great snaps from a long snapper, whether it's punts or field goals. But that's the beginning of that special teams kick. You know, you have to have a good snap. And so he has a critical role and doing a fantastic job. Straight ahead, Scott Wooster shares his thoughts on tonight's game, this matchup with Judson College. You'll hear that next as the GVSU football pregame show continues on the Grand Valley Sports Network.
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1: GVSU football pregame show brought to you in part by Jets Pizza. Better because it has to be. Overcast skies, not too bad by way of temperatures tonight. The Family Day game this year featuring the Judson University Eagles. That's the opponent for Grand Valley in this one. Grand Valley coming in at 3-0 and the Eagles 0-2 into this matchup. Let's hear now from head coach Scott Wooster. I talked with him Thursday night saying, you know, coach, I wish we could say sunny skies, but it looks like it's going to be a little bit rainy.
6: Meteorology though, Steve, like it's on right now for people, it's the meteorologists, but like how often are they right anyways?
1: Well, yeah, I mean,
6: you're not off. You're not giving us confidence, Steve.
1: They're allowed.
6: You talk about percentages. So okay, let's say it's 62%. 62% chance of what? Like that it's going to rain? How much it's going to rain? What does that percentage? Right.
1: Hell yeah, precipitation, I guess.
6: Yeah, but what's that mean?
1: I don't know. I don't know. It's a good point.
6: So don't. Just ignore the weather. Ignore the weather. Come on out. Come to Lubber Stadium.
1: What's the difference between partly cloudy

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4: Get on this, you know, stage and play Division II and do those things. It's incredible. So it didn't work out in the 0 hour for 2025, but he got right back on the phone with Kerry Becker and made it happen for this year. So tremendous respect for him and his program just for not having three dots, actually getting a call back and wanting to do this and signing the contract. So, yeah, really excited for, you know, Family Day to play 11 games, and that's just been such a challenge for, you know, Division II, particularly in the GLIAC. You got to go find four non-conference games every year. And the Week Zeros helped us out a little bit, but, tremendous okay, attitude and gratitude and respect for that's them right. The playing the game.
5: Absolutely. Now, it'll be a bit of a jump for them, but tell us what kind of a team are they? What are you looking at?
4: No, it's really, really, really interesting. Is we pop the tape on Sunday night, and we start looking at them, and typically, you know, offensive staff, defensive staff, so I'm in there with Coach Reinhardt, Coach Cooper, Coach Reardon, and you know, we're starting to watch them, and really just looking at personnel the first kind of glance through, right? Who are these guys? Like, just generally, we're not looking at cutoffs, we're not looking at situations down or distance, anything else, just looking at a big picture, just watching a game, you know, so it's just one game, and then we pop the Madonna tape on, and we're watching it, and they got some really, like their field defensive end's a really good-looking player. He's 6'4", 253. So I got my phone, and I'm on the roster, and I'm looking up and down, and our GAs are putting some stuff together. They've got like seven or eight international players. So this defensive end's from Cairo, Egypt. They've got a kicker from Ireland. They got a punter from Australia. They got a quarterback from Italy. They got its surname. They got it's incredible, right? And obviously a Baptist school. There's a piece there. It's a national roster too. Miami, Florida. Quite a few guys from Texas, Colorado, all over the country. So that kind of pops off first, and then Coach Flynn, highly decorated high school coach. I've seen him at Glazier Clinics. He's got a pistol offense. His was really good in the high school ranks. So offensively, they've got a system. They know that system. He does a great job coaching in that system. And then defensively, there's the piece on the other end. Again, we talked a little bit about it as we've kind of gone through those road shows and then early in the season. We got a lot of guys on offense. Yeah, we're extremely talented, but not a ton of experience, right? Mm-hmm. We've got some older guys, but they haven't played a ton. And particularly up front. And, you know, we're pushing that foot on the gas to go from football 101 to football 202 to football 303. And, you know, as we get midseason, hopefully we're at that 303, 404 mark, and then maybe some graduate school as we get into the postseason. But just the ability to keep playing, right? And the back-to-back bye weeks a year ago to keep playing. And then they're playing odd front. We haven't seen a legit, true odd front. Charleston played some odd defense, but they bumped in and out of it. So it's just great in that week of preparation to prepare for a different defense, because you might see that on down the road. So there's a lot in this football game. There's a lot that Judson does that helps us keep the foot on the gas moving forward in this season.
5: The upcoming opponent preview for you tonight brought to you in part by Fast Signs and Hampton Inn & Suites Grand Rapids downtown. The Judson Eagles Saturday night's opponent, Family Day, 7 o'clock kick. Another thing with an opponent like this is they come in, no pressure. They're going to probably present some things that, any type of trick play or do some things that are not necessarily what you might see every week. And so you will. There'll be some unexpected stuff.
4: No, and that's exactly what we're

0: after, right, is, you know, the eye control that we talked about just last week of turning the tight end loose a couple times. We missed a couple pressures against Ashland. So the eye control and the discipline, you know, reading your keys, being, you know, eyes being where they need to be. And I think the other part, Steve, that that is really, really important and a piece of our culture that we're trying to create and really proud of who we're becoming is being the same dude every day, right? Being the same team every day. Being a better version of yourself, being a better team every day, but being the same team and not having those highs and those lows. And I think, you know, in college football, you see it every single week. Oklahoma State gets beat by Tulsa. Oklahoma State goes to Eugene, Oregon, and beats the number five team in the country in Oregon last week. And you see that week in and week out. And, you know, I think there's this feeling sometimes that, oh, this is light work. And, you know, if you have a culture of a football team, championship ball said there's no such thing as light work in college football, right? Every single game, you're trying to be the best version of yourself, and it doesn't, regardless of the opponent. You know, so this week is really, really important to us that we are the same team, a better version than what you saw last Saturday, that what you saw against West Texas A&M, against Judson, right? And I think there's those extremes in college football. Every Saturday is the season. It's either life or death or it's light work. Both those things are not true, right? Both those things are not true. And, you know, I think that that's been something that we've tried really, really hard. And I'm so proud of who we're becoming because of this week of preparation. I did not feel that. And in years previous, I felt that, right? And we lost to an unranked opponent last year at home, right? At home, we lost to an unranked opponent. Like, that does not happen here, right? And that can't happen here. And a big reason for that is culturally, we've grown from that. That, you know, if you're up down up 20, down 20, we talk about this in Chopwood, Carry Water, up 20, down 20, we're the same team. We're the same dudes. You know, regardless of circumstance, rain, sun, doesn't matter if it's 90 degrees or 9 degrees, we got to be the same football team. And, you know, talk about the next 50, that's what you got to be as a man, too, right? You got to be the same guy every single day. Every single day is an interview. Every single day for Christina, for Ellie, I got to try to be the same guy. And it's extremely, extremely difficult, right? It's extremely difficult when you see their record, you watch them on tape, but no, we're going to go try to be our best. Yeah. You know, we're going to go be better than we were a week ago. And, really proud of this football team and who we're becoming because I saw that this week. The energy we came out to practice today with was probably the most energized we've been. And it's really, really easy. I say, you know, it's an NAIA opponent. You know, they're 0-2. You know, like, let's just get through this one. We got a bye week coming up.
1: Right.
0: You know, there's some big games coming on down the road. And, you know, that's not championship ball. And we've got to get back to championship ball. And that's the culture that that we're working to create. And that's who we're becoming.
1: Head coach Scott Wooster there talking about the game tonight with Judson University and then overall, you know, the process throughout the season as the Lakers try to get better. You know, if you're not getting better, in most cases you're getting worse. So the Lakers want to win the game tonight, but they want to improve as they go. That'll wind down our first half hour. The Coors Light kickoff show coming up next on the Grand Valley Sports Network.
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1: Hi again, everybody. Welcome back to Lover Stadium here in Allendale. Grand Valley at home, a 3-0 record, ranked number 6 in the country. And they're welcoming in the Eagles of Judson University tonight, an NAIA school. And great to be able to play another game. You remember Grand Valley had a double bye in a row last year, 2 weeks off in a row. But we'll have a bye next week. This week, tonight's action against the Judson University Eagles. Sean Flynn's group, 0-2. Losses at Madonna and at home to Defiance College before tonight's game here against Grand Valley. The Lakers, 3-0, won at Charleston on the road the end of August. Then on September 3rd, a Thursday night in the home opener, down West Texas A&M, 56-14. And able to get past Ashland last week on the road in a very workmanlike fashion, 20-10 the final score. Just did a great job in all three phases. Speaking of all three phases, one of the most important ones that gets often overlooked is special teams. And the head coach of special teams and the linebackers for Grand Valley is Steve Gardner. Now, Steve is actually in a homecoming situation this year. In 2013, he was a GA on Grand Valley's team. And back now as both, say, the special teams and linebackers coach. So I talked with him Thursday night about, you know, that role that he fills, both of those. And then just being back here at Grand Valley, how is that for him? You know, how's it going now that you've returned? And how are you settling in?
8: Yeah, well, I'm going into my 14th year coaching now, and my first year one was here in Allendale as a graduate assistant. And I always said, you know, my wife's over here watching, but I always told her, like, if I could make it back here and be a position coach, then I would have made it, right?
1: Okay.
8: Now that I am back here, and definitely motivated and very humbled to be here. I don't take that very lightly. I'm excited here in year one, and you know, leading the linebacker room and also special teams is it's a lot of fun for me. And you know, we've and so far this year, I think the boom core, the linebackers, have been playing pretty well. I think with special teams, we've impacted the game a little bit, but still looking for kind of that game breaker play. A lot of our specialists, including Trey, who'll be on here shortly, have been playing pretty well, been really consistent, and like everything else, just not satisfied yet. And trying to, again, like Coach Wooster said, trying to make that game breaking play. But it's an honor to be back here in Allendale, and we're excited. And like I said, it's very humbled to be back here, and I'm ready for Saturday. So.
1: So how does – give folks an idea of how this plays out for you in a week, roughly. You have two units you're trying to lead, organize, game plan for. That sounds like two jobs for one guy. Yeah. So how do you do it?
8: Us as football coaches, we're all creatures of habit, right? So we have a day – we have a weekly schedule, a daily schedule. And just – and, you know, for me, I got to make sure that I – my time management. I'm putting time in the defense, putting time in the linebackers, as well as special teams. And the way we do it here at GV, Coach Wooster does a great job of involving the other assistant coaches. So the other assistant coaches are helping me. And then Coach Grant Perry, who is the assistant special teams coordinator, does a great job of a lot of the stuff that are behind the scenes. Mm-hmm. And that frees me up to think more big picture stuff with the special teams, as well as put enough time towards the linebackers that they need. So it takes a lot of work, but you know, like everything else, it takes a village, and I get great support from the assistant coaches, the head coach, and Coach Perry as well.
1: Steve Gardner with us, special teams and linebackers coach for the Lakers, as part of our assistant coach interview. Some guys really stepping up. I mean, Matthew Basic has been doing a great job for a while. We're starting to see Torian Wyatt on the linebacking crew making a name for himself each and every game. Tell us about, let's start maybe with linebackers. How is that unit forming right here? Who are guys? Obviously, Jimmy Downs has been there for a while, too. How is that unit coming together and what you're seeing?
8: Yeah, well, you know, when I got here in January, I walked into a room that with a lot of depth, being coached previously by Coach Lewis, who's an awesome linebacker coach, awesome coach, but a room with a lot of depth. And the best thing about the room is the very highly competitive individuals. So they push each other, but it never gets combative. So everybody understands, I got to be the best player possible. We're going to push each other, but doing it the right way. And we have had some guys stepping up. You know, Jimmy Downs has you know, he's been here long enough to be a doctor, right? But so he's the old man in the room, but you know, he does a great job. If you watch him in meetings, he's been here 6 years now, like he still takes notes every day. And the reason he does that is because even though he may have heard something 100 times, he's still gonna learn something new. So he sets a great example for the young players, and you see it paying off in guys like Torian Wyatt.
1: Well, I know, as we say, the linebackers, guys stepping up, as you're talking about. Special teams, seems to me there has to be a mindset with that when you get into it. And a lot of players will make their name first in special teams before they get a shot at some of the other positions. What is that like, trying to shape a guy to be a great special teams guy? How much of that is you telling him what to do, and how much he has to be internally motivated to do it?
8: Well, I think... you know, for any player, it's partly the internal motivation, but also my job as a coach to motivate them. And I think, you know, kind of my philosophy is, you know, and I love coaching special teams. It gives me the opportunity to coach the whole team. And the opportunity to coach the whole team, that means that I get to help these guys become complete football players, help the offensive players be able to tackle, help the defensive players to be able to block and do and carry the football, do the things that the offensive players do every single day. So I think the motivation is that to get the players to understand, like, I can become a complete football player and become the best version of myself on the field through special teams. And I think we do a great job of helping them do that. So
1: how much time do you get to spend, say, on special teams looking for something to exploit? Do other people do that for you, or are you able to say, okay, I think we can block a kick on this team, here's how we're going to do that? How much do you get to do that?
8: Well, I think we can block a kick every week, but no. So, you know, a lot of the game planning is primarily me. But like I said, some of the other assistants help, and Coach Grant Perry does a lot of the behind-the-scenes stuff. A lot of the stuff, you know, he's the one behind the computer doing all that stuff, so I can kind of big picture, kind of build our game plan and make sure that's in line with our philosophy. But, you know, I think the cool thing is, like, we devote a lot of time towards special teams, towards WeFence. I get 5 days a week, I have a half-an-hour meeting, so I'm talking to these guys 2.5 hours a week. I mean, that's more than the head coach talks to the team. So it's a responsibility I don't take lightly, and it's a lot of fun.
1: Well, the long snapper, Trey Ciccone, is going to be on next to talk about this guy a little bit, how valuable these players are, because the average fan doesn't think much about what happens, but they are extremely valuable.
8: Yeah, well, you know, Trey Ciccone, he's done a great job so far. Like I said, I stepped into an experienced linebacker room. I also stepped into an experienced specialist room, and Trey coming here from Toledo, he'll talk about his story coming here, but, you know, it's Matt Basic is 3 for 3. I think he's 15 for 15 on extra points. Evan Sunderman's averaging 40 yards on punts almost, and that's because of the snaps. That's because of the full operation. So you don't hear Trey Ciccone's name that much, and that's a good thing.
1: Right.
8: But you'll be hearing it this evening.
1: That's right. Yeah, that's special teams and linebackers coach Steve Gardner. Great to have him back, the GA in 2013. Doing a fantastic job with both of those units, special teams and the linebackers. He has his plate full. When we come back to Berger game preview for you, we're going to check out the Lakers, playmakers for them tonight, and Judson University, the opponent as well, as the Coors Light kickoff show continues on the Grand Valley Sports Network.
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1: Yeah, back in Allendale at Lumber Stadium, Steve Lloyd-Jones, Tim Knott with you as we get set for the Family Day game, Grand Valley and Judson University. And Tim Knott alongside, time for his initial thoughts and vibes, presented by Bigby Coffee. It's time to be, Mr. Knott.
11: Well, you know, it's a Family Day contest. It'll be a packed house. You know, the vibes are high in terms of kind of what Laker football has got going right now. And, you know, they... For Grand Valley State, just take care of business tonight. Just do your job. They're going to be, you know, they're a decided there's advantage in terms of overall talent on the field. So it's just going to come down to do your job, take care of business, and then move on to next week, which is a bye. So move on to Wayne State, which is a GLIAC opener.
1: Well, the Berger game preview. Berger, the exclusive Chevy dealer of GVSU Athletics. Grand Valley and Judson tonight here in Allendale. Let's look at the quarterbacks, the air game comparison. 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Getting there is better here.
11: Well, for Grand Valley State, Andrew Schuster, outstanding week last week, 25 for 32. On the year, he's completed 54 of 75 passes, a 72% clip for 723 yards, 9 touchdowns, and just 1 interception. He's been outstanding. He's taken what the defense has given him in all facets of the passing game. When they're not going to give you the big play, he's always checked down and gotten plays with Kellen Reed and Kellen Russell Dixon. So he's done an outstanding job. For Judson, Peter Anderson is the starting quarterback. He's 15 for 40. 97 yards, no touchdowns, and three interceptions. So, you know, Justin's played two games so far, and they've struggled in both. But, again, this is going to be the best environment this team's ever going to play in.
1: Yeah.
11: And they're going to come out and play hard and try to take advantage of that.
1: That's right. That's your air game comparison, looking at the quarterbacks in this game. Well, the players to watch, Tim Knott talked about a little bit already. Kellen Reed, 13 grabs last week, among the best ever in a single game by a Laker receiver. Talk about the other playmakers.
11: Yeah, for Grand Valley State, Kellen Reed, obviously, he has 22 catches, 394 yards, and six touchdowns on the year. Last week, he caught 13 passes, like you said, Steve. That's the second highest single-game total in Laker football history. Brandon Bean caught 14 against Tiffin, and that was 2018. Evan Ferney's second in reception is 12 for 113 yards. He's really came up with some timely first-down catches, and he has two receiving touchdowns on the year. And then you have a host of individuals, Corey Sandoff, Jacob Moss, Amante Cook. Those guys are getting more involved in the passing game. And Andrew Schuster, you know, is doing a great job of dispersing the ball to those individuals. For Judson, Tylo Terrell, he's caught four passes for 35 yards. And Jalai Parker has four catches for 25 yards. Again, Judson is... struggled offensively, really haven't found a rushing game in their passing game because they can't run the ball. Hasn't really worked either. So the Laker defense is going to try to force them into, you know, turnovers and defensively big plays here this evening.
1: Yeah, one of the things you notice as the Lakers have played schools that aren't part of the GLIAC or maybe even a normal Division II foe is the line of scrimmage is where that really shows up. You know, the offense and defensive lines just cannot contain Grand Valley, and that's where they wear down the opposition. And playmakers, oftentimes teams will come in with a playmaker or two, but they don't have the lines to be able to,
11: yeah,
1: to utilize them.
11: Like a few years ago, Lincoln out of California had some outstanding individual athletes. They just couldn't put it together offensively or defensively, but they did have some individual accomplishments in that game. And that's what you're going to see tonight. You're going to see Judson there. You know, they're going to play hard, and they're probably just going to get overwhelmed.
1: So the players to watch, presented by Long Road Distillers. Respect the craft, honor the journey, take no shortcuts. Grand Valley here hosting Judson University tonight. As we continue with more of the Coors Light Kickoff Show, we'll be back in a moment right after this on the Grand Valley Sports Network.
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1: 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Grand Valley checking in number 6 in the country. In Division 2, they are 3-0. Judson University, an NAIA school, they are 0-2. 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Tim Knott.
11: Well, you know, again, Judson isn't going... Our guys aren't dumb. They watch film. I mean, they saw film all week with Judson, knowing that, you know, they'd lost to Madonna 77-14. So you can't fool these kids. They know that they are... have an overwhelming advantage over Judson at every position. So how are they going to come out and react? Are you going to come out and just be lackadaisical and go through the motions? No. If you get 11 chances to play football, you're only guaranteed 11 games.
1: Right.
11: So there's nothing that says we're going to be in the playoffs or anything. Last year, we didn't make the playoffs. We're 7-3. So show up and play football like you want to be here tonight. Not that you're overlooking Judson and you're just trying to, you know, I'm only going to play one quarter of football. Come out here and assert yourself in all facets of the game. Do your job. Do it to the best of your abilities. And have an overwhelming victory here tonight to where, like last night, Oregon has played average football probably. Played two good teams. They played Boise State, and then they lost at Oklahoma State, who they'd beaten by like 70 points the year before. Well, last night they showed up against and played Portland State and won 84-0. And so that's what you need to do today.
1: Yeah.
11: Show up, play the game, play hard, understand this is one of 11 that you're going to get throughout the year, and there's nothing guaranteed after.
1: Now, Grand Valley, you're right. The coaches, you could hear from Scott Wooster Thursday night. Yes, Grand Valley's heavily favored to win the game. He's looking for how do you show improvement,
11: right.
1: You know, and if guys are getting better, that's what the coaches are going to look at.
11: And are you going to be the best version of yourself that you were at practice for 5 days today when you're playing somebody different? Because practice was going to be harder this week than this game here tonight.
1: I mean,
11: they all know that. But are you gonna really show up tonight and are you gonna dominate? Because that's what you should do tonight. You should dominate.
1: Well, Grand Valley here tonight against the Judson University Eagles. All part of Family Day. Festivities going on throughout the weekend and all culminating in the game at night here is Grand Valley 3-0 and ranked number 6 in the country in Division 2. So the Laker marching band down below us right now as they entertain the crowd. Players will come on out onto the field before too long. After this next timeout, we're going to go back to the studio. Chad Cashman is standing by with a scoreboard update for us, so you'll hear that next. The Coors Light Kickoff Show continues on the Grand Valley Sports Network.
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15: Time for an out-of-town scoreboard brought to you by Pepino's in Allendale. I am Chad Cashman at the Grand Valley Sports Network, where our Lakers, our number six Lakers, are getting ready to take on the Judson Eagles over there at Lubber Stadium in Allendale. Let's take a look at some other scores happening in the GLIAC. Saginaw Valley would score first with a punt return for a touchdown, but that would not be enough. The Cardinals fall to the Kentucky State Wildcats by a score of 21-17. Roosevelt in the Chicagoland area would dominate Wisconsin Stout by a score of 31-10. And it was an exciting game up in Houghton. Upper Iowa would stop on by to take on the Huskies of Michigan Tech. Both teams would exchange leads throughout the game, with the Peacocks having a three-point lead near the end of the fourth quarter. M-Tech kicker Avery Kucharski would kick a game-tying field goal to bring the game into overtime. Upper Iowa would score first, but fail to get the extra point. Huskies quarterback Alex Bueno would run in a touchdown, leaving the fate of the game in the hands of the kicker once again, and Avery Kucharski's extra point would be good. The final score up in Houghton, Michigan Tech 33, Upper Iowa 32. The Davenport Wildcats, they dominated the Wildcats of Northern Michigan 42-7. Wisconsin Lacrosse over Wayne State 47-13. And in the Big Ten, it was kind of a scary game at the beginning. It was looking like, oh no, is this going to be the Broncos all over again? But that would not be the case. After the first drive, with Underwood fumbling the ball on their own side of the field, the University of Texas of El Paso would score 7, and it looked like it was going to be a mess. But the Wolverines, the 19th-ranked Wolverines, would come back and win 52-14. Later on tonight, Michigan State will be taking on number 3 Notre Dame. We will be watching the score of that game. When we come back, I'm going to send it back to Lubber Stadium for more of the Kickoff Show. So keep it right here on the Grand Valley Sports Network.
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1: Hi again, everybody. Welcome to Laker football, live from Allendale here at Lovers Stadium. Grand Valley and Judson University tonight here on the Grand Valley Sports Network. The Lakers gathering in the northeast corner there underneath the inflatable tunnel. And in a moment, you'll hear the horn. They will come on onto the field. Here they go. Grand Valley making their way down to the south end zone as they come through the smoke. And down there to the south end zone where the students await. And the Lakers here tonight against Judson University. 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About 65 degrees. Doesn't necessarily feel that warm always. But the wind of about 7 miles an hour, Tim. 13 miles an hour by way of a gust. But a pleasant night here in September as the Lakers welcome in Judson University. The uniforms tonight for the Lakers are going to go with the black helmets as always. Black uniform tops, white numbers front and back with the GVSU and block lettering on the chest, and black pants. And we're going to get Judson. They'll be coming out in the white uniforms, tops and pants, kind of the gold helmets.
11: They have the old Notre Dame helmet.
1: Yeah, yeah.
11: It almost... There's no logo on it. So, yeah, Judson coming out in the white jerseys, white pants, and gold helmet.
1: Yep. So that's the uniforms tonight, brought to you by Radco Apparel. Yeah, the Lakers now onto their sideline. Grand Valley's marching band across the way, making their way into the stands. And Judson will come down the walkway here in a moment. As you were talking about, Tim, it really is. This will be as a big a group as they're going to have an entire season probably in a lot of times.
11: Yeah, it will be. And they're going to be excited. They're going to be ready to go, and they're going to give their foremost effort. So, they're going to be excited to play.
1: So the Eagles walking out onto the field right now. They'll make their way across to the far side. We're going to have the captains come into the middle of the field in just a moment. The coin toss, starting lineups, and the kick. All straight ahead as GVSU football gets started in a moment on the Grand Valley Sports Network.
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1: Captains in the middle of the field as the coin toss. Ready to go here in just a moment. Steve Lloyd-Jones with Tim Knott.
11: Steve, I already am impressed with the Judson. Great numbers on the white jerseys. Yes. Much better than that. What we saw last week, looks like Judson won the toss and deferred, I guess.
1: Yeah, it looks like they have. Yeah, they've won the toss.
11: Oh, they're going to receive.
1: They will receive, and they're going to receive from the north end zone to our left. So the gold helmets and the white jersey tops and pants for Judson tonight. So Judson, Lakers in all black.
16: Selected to receive your Lakers.
1: So this is, again, this is an opportunity for Judson as a program. They're looking at this as a nice stage to play on and take their shots against Grand Valley. The Lakers obviously want to win, but they want to improve. You know, they'll have a natural break in the season coming up next week. But they don't want to go into that with, you know, a bad taste in their mouth. They want to play well tonight.
11: Yeah, you want to come out, win emphatically, and do your job, and then move on into the bye week, and then head into GLIAC play with Wayne State coming here the following week.
1: So the Lakers getting excited down below us. As we say, a bye week next week. Wayne State will be the opponent on October 3rd. And then the Ferris State matchup will be October 17th here in Allendale. All right, so Grand Valley's going to kick it off. They will go right to left in the first quarter. Lakers are really nice. Workmanlike win last week at Ashland, who won, by the way, today. They were able to down the Ohio Dominican.
11: 27-3, I believe. Good win for Ashland. Charleston picked up a hard-fought win on Thursday night. Always like to see the teams that we play win their games. And West Texas A&M playing this evening at Angelo State.
1: We got Mario Combs and Talil Terrell. On the return here, Terrell will be to the near side and Combs to the far side. He'll come left to right in the first quarter. Great to have you with us tonight. A beautiful night for football, mid-60s, a light wind. For the moment, no precipitation. Of course, if you live in the area, you know how much we've had throughout the day. But really, I would say up until about a couple of hours before kickoff, it was rain. And then from that point on, nothing. Basic, the kicker for the Lakers, right to left. Here's the approach and the boot. And this one, Terrell will get it in the end zone. He's going to come out. Straight ahead to the 10, angles right, close to the 15, hit about there. He'll rumble out of bounds. He's wrestled down about the 20-yard line, maybe the 21, as that's where Judson will go to work. Their first time from the line of scrimmage. Starting lineups for Grand Valley. Tim will give that to you here as we can.
11: Starting defensively, David Osagedi, Tyus Jackson, and Carlos Abar, and Ryder Gravenhoff on the defensive line. Jimmy Downs, Keegan Sell, and Torian Wyatt at your linebackers. In your secondary, Deontay Pippen, Quinn Wills, Josh Anderson, and Chris Little.
1: So Judson University, the Eagles 0-2 coming in. They'll get their first play from scrimmage here. The ball on the 20-yard line. Quarterback Peter Anderson. He'll work out of the gun. All alone in the backfield, four wide out set. Now they'll bring the right slot into the backfield behind him, so a pistol look. And the first snap, it'll be a handoff and a run to the left here. The carry, Harrison Hanna, he'll gain a couple of yards, maybe three, out to the 23, second down and seven.
11: Carlo Abar, Tyus Jackson in there in the tackle for the Lakers, along with Ryder Gravenhoff.
16: Also there, number 91, Ryder.
1: Stadium lights have been on all day long and certainly take a nice effect here early tonight. Second play from scrimmage. It's second and seven for Judson, left to right. Anderson, the quarterback, alone in the backfield. Two wide outs either way. A man in motion now from the left side to the right. They'll turn and throw to the right flat. It'll be caught upfield toward the 25 and the 30. Out of a couple of tackles and up the sideline. And bumped out of bounds right here. The receiver, that's Harrison Hanna again. He had had the carry. Check it. No, that's going to be Talil Terrell. And so he'll get to the 47, where it's first down.
16: Also number two, Josh Anderson.
1: So a nice little play there by Judson, as Chris Little had an opportunity at a tackle, but could not quite haul him down. Now Judson out here near midfield at the 47-yard line. Anderson will bring Hannah into the backfield. First and 10. A little running play up the middle. And decent yardage to the 50-yard line. Gain of 3. Second and 7 coming up. Grand Valley with the linebackers able to get in there and get a piece of that. Quinn Wills, the safety, in on that hit. So at least initially, Judson's able to get the ball past the line of scrimmage here for some decent yardage.
11: Yeah, that, I mean, picking up that first down is a well-conceived play. The Lakers didn't do a good job of tackling. And that's one thing you want to, you know, again, you don't want to take any strides back. You want to continue to improve.
1: Three wide on look, two to the left now, second and 7. The ball right on the 50, left to right for the Eagles. Out of the pistol, Anderson, the quarterback, taking the snap back to throw. Left side toss, it'll be caught out there. Terrell wrestled down right after the grab. Anderson there to meet him. It'll be third down and 3 from the 46 of the Lakers.
11: Nice throw there by Peter Anderson. Nice pass and catch. Setting up a third and short. They have the opportunity to try to run the ball or throw the ball. So they've done a good job picking up positive yards on their first four plays here.
1: Yeah, into Grand Valley territory at the 46. They need 3 yards for a first down. The Eagles going with 3 wide receivers, 2 to the left side. Anderson out of the pistol. Running back behind him here. Lakers show some pressure. The snap and a run through the middle. And they... defense stiffens right there at the point of attack. They tried to go with Hannah, and he was wrapped up for no gain. 4th and 3.
11: I mean, if you're in a situation here, I wouldn't be shocked to see him go for it.
1: No, I wouldn't either. I mean, this is an opportunity to have some fun tonight if you're Judson. And that's why I was saying to Thursday night on the coaches show with Scott Wooster, I was saying you're going to see some things tonight you may not see every week. And that's good for Grand Valley, too. All right, 4th down. They're showing like they'll go for it here. The Lakers have to be careful at the line of scrimmage. You don't want to jump. And offsides would give them a 1st down. 4th and 3 from Grand Valley's 46. They will go for it. Pass across the middle. Up into the air. Incomplete. It was deflected. And another Eagle tried to go for it. Couldn't haul it in. And it goes to the turf. Grand Valley will take over.
11: Yeah, it's good defense there. Troy Temple had that inside slot receiver. He did a good job of covering him up short of the 1st down marker. He was able to get an arm in there and knock it away. And the Lakers take over possession at their own 46-yard line. With 11:20 left here in the first quarter.
1: Right to left, Grand Valley goes to work in the quarter. Their first play from the line of scrimmage. Hermas, sideline left. 2 other wide receivers, Donovan and Reed, in the slot on the left side. No wide receivers to the right. And the Lakers now as they'll throw to the left side. It's Reed, a catch at the 45. Left side 50, 45. Out of a tackle at the 40, the 35. Reed still on his feet. And finally brought to the turf near the 34.
11: Well, you can see right,
1: Judson.
11: You can see right there the difference in the speed. Kellen Reed, one of the fastest players in college football. And he was able to get that. The Lakers did a good job of covering some defenders up downfield. Jake Vermas and Andrew Hartman got out there. Big play for the Lakers. Down to the Judson 34.
1: 1st and 10 right there. Grand Valley right to left. Reed in motion from the left side to the right. All 3 wideouts over that side. Kellen Russell Dixon, the running back. Schuster, the quarterback. A play fake and a throw. Right flat caught. Reed turns upfield. 30, 25, 20, 15, 10, 5. Touchdown, Lakers! Kellen Reed, 34 yards.
11: Well, it was a great concept. He was in the slot. Just ran a quick out. Lakers did an outstanding job. Jake Vermas, Evan Ferdinand, of covering up their defenders on the edge. Jake Vermas and along with Tommy Donovan did an outstanding job of blocking. And Lakers, three plays, touchdown.
1: Yeah, I believe it was, as Grand Valley took over after the 4th down that was unsuccessful and turns it into a touchdown. Matthew Basic on for the extra point.
11: Actually, 2 plays.
1: So Coney with the snap, Thunderman in the hole, Basic the kick, and the Lakers up 7-0 with 10:31 to play here in the opening quarter. It's GVSU football on the Grand Valley Sports Network.
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1: Well, Grand Valley strikes quickly as Reed able to haul in a pass there and take it 34 yards for the score. Tim Knott, it's the Kellen Reed Show right over again.
11: It is. And starting where he left off last week, 13 catches for 106 yards. Two receptions here in the opening drive for only two plays of the game. And so, again, this is, you know, that, but that's what you want to see. You want to see the defense get a stop, and you want to see the offense take the ball and, you know, do their thing and put an impressive performance out here. Two plays, 54 yards. The final being a Kellen Reed 34-yard reception from quarterback Andrew Schuster.
1: Mario Combs and Tylil Terrell, the return men again. Combs to the far side, Terrell here to the near side. 7-0 Grand Valley ahead. 10:31 left in this first quarter. Lights are on. Skies been cloudy all day. But, boy, it's nice to not have any precipitation at the moment. It's a dry, fast track. There's no wind at all for the kicking game. Or
11: second straight game here. Remember, West Texas, there was no breeze.
1: Yeah, no wind at all.
11: And if there was a breeze, it was warm air being blown.
1: Matthew Basic, booming kicks most every week. We saw that certainly last week in Ashland. And right to left, he'll get set for the kickoff here. 7-0 Grand Valley. Basic, the approach now, swings the leg. Here it goes. It'll be returnable. Terrell will take it.
11: Oh,
1: almost
11: geez.
1: Took a knee.
11: No, you know what happened?
1: Did he go down?
11: His knee hit the ground when he caught the ball.
1: I thought it was close.
11: Did he fair catch it?
1: Oh, then he tried to return it.
18: Previous scoring drive lasted 49 seconds. And passed 50.
1: All right, so he takes the fair catch signal, I guess. I didn't see him do that.
18: To number seven, he is.
1: They're going to bring it out to the 25. Did you see him signal?
11: No, I didn't. I didn't see anybody signal. I thought he caught it and his knee touched.
1: I thought it was close.
11: Maybe that's the official just saying, "Yeah, I'm going to bail him out here."
1: I thought his knee was close to going down, but I didn't think that it actually hit the turf. Anyway, they're going to give him the 25-yard line. A touchback here as 10:31 to go in the first quarter. 7-0 Grand Valley. Anderson in the offense, a man in motion left to right. On the snap, a run. Hannah will try the middle, nowhere to go. As Grand Valley swarms him down there. Great work. Yeah, fantastic job inside as the Lakers really getting to the football quickly.
11: Tyus Jackson, Anthony Scott, along with Carlo Abar. Good job stuff in the middle and getting actually a tackle for loss on that play. About a yard.
1: Yeah, just really good work by the linebacking crew and some others. As the Lakers now defensively able to push him back a yard. So 2nd and 11. Out to the left. Terrell in the left slot. He's the most dangerous wide out as they'll hand it off again and hand it to the right side, but hit hard after a couple of yards. Does push it to the 26 before he's bottled up. Grand Valley's Wills in there. Ibar again.
11: David Osegedi, defensive end also, along with Isaiah Johnson in on the tackle.
1: So now it'll be a third down here and a long 8, closer to 9 yards.
11: This is where if you're Judson, you got to be careful because you're in a complete pass situation. And that's where the Lakers can tee off on that pass rush and they can take some chances in the secondary.
1: Yeah, Grand Valley flooding the line of scrimmage right here. They may come with a blitz. Showing like they may. Out of the pistol again, Anderson, 3rd and long. Back to throw. Pressure comes. Steps up and goes down. And a swarm of Lakers as they're there to drop him to the turf. Jackson and others. Torian Wyatt from his linebacking spot also in.
11: Yeah,
1: that
11: was the whole crew got in there. Benji Allen, Tyus. That was pretty much Katie Barr the door. And it was Every Laker that rushed the passer on that one got to the second, got to the quarterback. Tyus Jackson, David Osagedi, Benji Allen came in there to help clean it up, along with Torian White.
1: The punter here, Lucas Rocha, will punt this away. He's standing on his 5-yard line, left to right. Chris Little for Grand Valley back at his 40. Good snap, kick is away off the side of his foot. He shanks this out of bounds, although he's going to get a great roll. Oh, my gosh.
11: That was unbelievable.
1: It looked like it was going to go out of bounds at about the 40-yard line.
11: It hit and rolled right along the sideline.
1: Right along the sideline.
11: I mean, that was a straight-on putt at Augusta National, and it didn't move. A oblong football rolled straight down the sideline without going out of bounds.
1: That is the best, I guess I would call it a shank initially.
11: That was unbelievable.
1: That I've ever seen, as it works out to put Grand Valley back at their 37-yard line. That ball was going to go out of bounds at around the 40 or the 45 of Judson.
11: Yeah. I mean, and he got about a 24-yard roll.
1: First and 10 at the 36. Schuster.

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4: Jumping out to a 14-0 lead over Judson University tonight. Grand Valley a bye week next week. And then Wayne State 2 weeks from today will be the next opponent. So the latest numbers, Mr. Knott, as you see them.
5: Lakers have run
4: through those statistics.
5: They've run three plays, have 117 yards. And Andrew Schuster has, he's 3 for 3, 117 yards. And Kellen Reed, 3 receptions, 117 yards. So, and Matthew Basic, 2 extra points. And how about our long snapper, Trey, 2 perfect snaps from center.
4: Trey Ciccone, that's right. GVSU football in the Grand Valley Sports Network is presented in part by Drury Inn and Suites Grand Rapids, conveniently located by the Gerald R. Ford International Airport. So Combs and Terrell are back again to return the kick. Those guys have been busy to this point. Matthew Basic, man, he might be the busiest guy other than Kellen Reed of the night.
5: You're not going to see him kicking that much more. You're going to see some backups in there. No reason to...
4: Here's the kickoff, right to left.
5: Tire his leg out.
4: Terrell at the 2. Angles right, 10, 15. Hit around the 17 and brought back on a nice job. Grand Valley, good coverage there.
5: Dalton Drogosh, Isaiah Johnson, along with Anthony Scott. Quinn Wills, all in there on that tackle. Nice job by the Lakers. Holding them inside the 20, I believe.
4: Yeah, it should have been. He was hit about the 17. Now they give him the 18.
5: Yeah.
6: Judson, previous scoring play.
4: So Judson University, the opponent tonight, as Grand Valley plays here, a 3-0 record and ranked number 6 in the country at the moment. Judson in the all-white unis. Dark blue numbers front and back, and the gold helmets. The Eagles NAIA team, and they'll settle in now. 14-0 Lakers, 7:49 remaining in the first. 5 on the play clock. Anderson, the quarterback, out of the pistol. Back to throw. Left side toss on a slant. They'll complete that to the 24-yard line.
5: And that's what Judson's going to do. They're going to have to basically, the quarterback's going to get the ball, take a step back, and he's got to get rid of it.
4: Yeah.
5: They can't sustain the blocking scheme necessary to hold the Laker defensive line linebackers out of the backfield. So it's got to be catch and throw. I mean, it's got to be slants, which the Lakers are going to start sitting on those slants, and that's where you get a pick.
4: Joel Parker, the one who made the grab there. So a second down and about 4 yards to go. Anderson out of the pistol. Again, left side. Ball batted into the air and falls incomplete. They were able to get a deflection. Third down and 4 coming up for the Eagles. Couldn't see who actually got a piece of that.
5: Judson here, it's kind of interesting. So that's an incomplete pass. So the clock's going to stop. I was a little surprised. I thought they were Hillsdale College, Ashland, that kind of where they run the play clock down to 0. They snapped that with like 19 seconds left in the play clock after the completion. So I thought they would try to bleed the clock a little bit more.
4: Well, Anderson in the offense, a 3rd down and 4 at their own 24. Running back behind them, they'll bring a man in motion. Terrell, all 3 wideouts to the right. Now he wants to run. Anderson slung down right about the 25-yard line as they get to him nicely. Jimmy Downs led the attack.

0: Jimmy Downs, Anthony Scott forcing that third down failed conversion, and Judson's bringing the punter back out.
1: Chris Little, the return man for the Lakers, he's dangerous. So the punter, Lucas Rocha, he'll stand this time at about his 10-yard line. Remember, he got the outstanding roll the last time. That really saved him from a punt that would have been well inside Judson territory. Five on the play clock. Lakers ahead 14-0, 6:30 left first quarter. And just as the snap was ready to go.
0: Hey, a couple years ago, the clock hit zero and was like 2 seconds past, and they didn't call delay game. That clock barely hit zero, and the back official had thrown the flag. I was watching. I was like, we're going to see how much leeway they're going to give him.
1: Yeah.
0: They gave him no leeway. That clock hit zero, and that bag judge was throwing the flag.
1: He was throwing it up. All right, so that'll move back the Eagles here, fourth and eight. Ball sitting on the 20. Left to right, they'll kick. Rocha back at his 5. Little up there around the 45 of Grand Valley. Here's the snap to Rocha. Gets it away quickly. Line drive kick is going to bounce and trickle over to Little. He's going to pick it up and spin out to the 40. Right sideline. He's at the 50-yard line and spilled out of bounds. Chris Little so explosive.
0: We are going to have a flag. 50. I'm not sure what. You know, I saw two guys go down. I don't know if they're going to call a hold on Grand Valley before the kick or after.
1: The conversation now is
0: so it's a hold. It'll take it from the 50 back to the 40.
1: Yeah. So it's after the kick, I guess, is what they're going to say here.
0: So we didn't go through the Laker offense, really. We have on the starters tonight, we're Andrew Schuster at quarterback, Kellen Russell Dixon at running back, Kellen Reed, Tommy Donovan, Jake Vermas, and the receivers, Evan Furtney, tight end, Evan Curtis, Jelani Harbor, Frankie McFadden, Josh Martin, and Andrew Hartman on the offensive line.
1: Kellen Reed, a couple of touchdowns already. 6:16 left first quarter. Schuster in the offense at their own 26, right to left, first and 10. Three wide out look. Kellen Russell Dixon, the running back. A little pop pass here and a handoff running left side. It'll be Donovan up the sideline, 40. Tommy to midfield and thrown out inside Judson territory at the 47 of the Eagles.
0: So that was a pit little jet sweep pass. That'll go down as a pass to Tommy Donovan. He got upfield and you saw his speed. We've talked about him a lot this year. He hasn't really had that many chances just based on some of the formations the Lakers have gone to. But Tommy really showed his speed, the sophomore out of South Lyon, Michigan.
1: Kellen Russell Dixon, the running back. Lakers first and 10 at the Judson 47. Three wide outs to the right. Schuster will hand it off. Russell Dixon to the right. 45, 40. On his feet. 35, 30. And finally brought down right about the 26 of Judson. 5:35 and counting opening quarter. Grand Valley 14, Judson nothing.
0: Saw Evan Curtis get out there and lead the way around the corner there. Great job by the Laker offensive line and Frankie McFadden. Frankie McFadden all the way downfield looking to hit somebody.
1: Donovan and Reed out to the left. Donovan in the slot. Vermas to the right. On first down, play fake. Throw over the middle. It's caught by Furtney on the run. 10, 5, end zone touchdown. Evan Furtney scores.
0: Well, again, that was a play-action pass, and the linebackers bit on that. Furtney came behind the linebackers in front of the safeties. Andrew Schuster threw a perfect touch pass over the linebackers. Furtney went up, hauled it in, sprinted to the end zone for a touchdown, showing his speed, as he will tell you. And Lakers, pending the extra point, going to build this lead up to 21-0 with 5 minutes left here in the first quarter.
1: That's right. Basic on for the extra point. Good snap, hold, and the kick up and through. Grand Valley 21, Judson University nothing. 5:08 left in the first on the Grand Valley Sports Network.
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1: Back in Allendale here on the network, Steve Lloyd-Jones, Tim Knott with you, Chad Cashman in our studio. Grand Valley ahead 21-0 over Judson University tonight. Lakers are trying to earn a victory in this one. They'll have a bye week next week. And they want to show, you know, improvement, sharp, crisp play. And so far, certainly doing that. Two scores for Kellen Reed. Evan Furtney with a touchdown reception moments ago. So Furtney hauling that in, a 26-yard pass. Boy, Schuster, he continues to rack up the passing yardage here. 170 yards through the air.
0: It's almost like they were said, hey, you guys are going to get the first quarter, so do what you can do.
1: Yeah. All right, Grand Valley will kick off again. And Combs and Terrell back to return. A pretty good little student section here tonight.
0: It did fill in nicely.
1: Yeah.
0: I was a little worried there earlier, but kids got a late arriving crew tonight.
1: Combs to the far side. The near side here is Terrell. Matthew Basic, I agree with you. I would be surprised if he's going to go much beyond the first quarter tonight. He is kicking the ball a lot. There's his approach now on the boot. On the way, shorter kickoff, returnable, and it's going to bounce. Wow. Terrell was lucky. It came right to him. Straight ahead out to the 10. He can't quite get to the 15. Oh, they'll give it to him. Just the 15-yard line, but wow, he let that bounce.
0: That was scary for Judson. You want to kick off bounce, you never know where that ball's going to go. If I was Judson, I would just let the ball go into the end zone. I'm going to get the ball 25.
1: Yeah.
0: If you catch it and return it, you're going to get it wherever you are tackled, and that's been going backwards as we speak. It was a 17 the last kickoff. It was a 15 this kickoff.
1: Yeah, to the 15-yard line, first and 10. 21-0 Grand Valley, 5:03 remaining opening quarter. The Eagles in the traveling white uniforms and gold helmets. They work left to right in the quarter. Peter Anderson, their quarterback, with the play clock at 5. They're going to have to set up. He'll have Hannah behind him as the running back. Down to 1. They get the snap off to throw right flat. Hannah will catch it. They threw it behind him, so he will throw up a pass, and it's into the air and picked off. Hart will get that on the interception right at the 48 of Judson.
0: Yeah, you know, Noah Hart did a great job. The Lakers had that sniffed out rather well. Didn't fool anybody. And Noah Hart just kind of wasn't a great pass. But
1: yeah, the Lakers were smart to stay with the receivers. They could tell the running back Hannah had gone behind where that pass was.
0: It was
1: so
0: definitely a lateral,
1: so he could throw it. So Grand Valley back on offense. Reed out to the left side, the short side of the field. Donovan and Vermas to the right. Donovan's in the slot. First and 10 from the 47 of Judson. With the Lakers up 21-0. Hurley, the running back here on first down. A snap back to Schuster. Time in the pocket. Guns it across the middle. Reed, the catch at the 25 and spun down to the 15.
0: Another big play. Schuster to Kellen Reed. Schuster's now 6-for-6 on the evening.
1: And the Lakers back to work. Bryce Hurley, the running back in there for Grand Valley. Schuster taking the snap. Quick throw left side, caught by Reed. Turns upfield, 10-5, gets a block. He will score. Kellen Reed, touchdown number 3 as he races in for the score.
0: That's nine on the young season. We're four games in. Kellen Reed leads the nation in receiving touchdowns.
1: So the Lakers, boy, what a big first quarter tonight. 4:21 remaining, and already a 27, ready to make it 28-0 lead.
0: Reed now five catches, 164 yards, and three touchdowns.
1: That snap, hold, and kick again. The Lakers, just like clockwork. 28-0 Grand Valley. 4:21 to go in the first as the Lakers extend the lead over Judson University tonight. This is GVSU football on the Grand Valley Sports Network.
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1: All Lakers so far tonight, 4:21 to play in this opening quarter at Lubbers Stadium. Steve Lloyd-Jones, Tim Nod with you, Chad Cashman.
0: Steve, this reminds me a little bit of 2001, Grand Valley State hosting Minnesota Crookston.
1: Yeah.
0: Scored 28 points in the first quarter and 28 in the second quarter. That was Kurt Ames, David Kirkus, and the boys.
1: Matthew Basic again, right to left. Here's the kick.
0: Yeah, just let it go.
1: There it is, into the end zone. So Judson will come out to the 25.
5: First and 10, Judson.
1: Well, the Lakers here out to a nice quick start.
0: That drive was two plays, 47 yards. Kellen Russell Dixon had all the yards on that drive as well. So Lakers scoring drives have been two plays, one play, three plays, and two plays. Lakers have run five, six, seven, eight plays, and they have four touchdowns.
1: Bon Joseph Prather into the game as an H-back on the left side here of Anderson and the pistol. Hannah behind him. They'll hand it off for Hannah. He'll try to run to the left. Not much doing as he's going to be brought down. A host of tacklers there. Benji Allen was one of the
0: Eliza Jolly, redshirt freshman. Going to be outstanding player using there. Benji Allen. We've called his name a lot this year. Along with Tyler Maynard.
1: Gain of about 4 yards by Hannah on that. Harrison Hannah, the top back for Judson. 5'10", 180. Decatur, Georgia.
0: Steve, they have the most international roster I've seen in a long time.
1: I know it. Anderson out of the pistol again. Hannah behind him on second down. Another run to the left. And Grand Valley swarms him on that edge. He can't get by. Brought down right about the 20-yard line. Or the 30, rather.
0: Italy, Puerto Rico, Canada, Australia. They have truly have a international squad at Judson.
1: Egypt as well.
0: Egypt? I've never typed in anyone from Egypt visiting roster.
1: Yep. Hassanin, the defensive end from
0: Cairo, Egypt.
1: Yeah, from Egypt for Judson tonight. Third down here, 5 yards to go. They're on their 30-yard line. Judson left to right. Anderson, who works out of the pistol. Hannah behind him. They'll turn and run it again with Hannah to the right side. Tries to cut back into the interior. And nothing doing. As the Lakers right there to sniff that out and turn him away.
0: Josh Anderson, Quinn Wills, Benji Allen, Isaiah Johnson all in there in the tackle. Forcing this fourth down. And, I mean, what do you...
1: Fourth
0: Judson,
1: and three.
0: I guess you go for it.
1: 28-0 Grand Valley, 2:30 and counting in the first.
0: It really doesn't matter if you force Grand Valley to go 33 yards or 73 yards.
1: Yeah, I mean, the Lakers, you were saying it before, the number of plays in the drive have been going very quickly.
0: It looks like they're going to let the clock run down and call timeout.
1: Now the play clock down to 2-1, and they'll take a timeout. A will step out as well. 2:11 to go in the first. Lakers up 28-0 on the Grand Valley Sports Network.
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1: Back with Tim Knott, I'm Steve Lloyd-Jones. 2:11 to go, opening quarter tonight here at Lovers Stadium. Grand Valley 28, Judson University nothing. Judson facing a 4th-and-3 from their own 37. The Eagles coming to the line of scrimmage.
0: They're going for it.
1: Yeah, they appear to. They tried to do it before.
0: Maybe try to draw the Lakers off.
1: Yeah. Lakers, again, have to be careful. You don't want to jump off sides. They crowd the line of scrimmage, especially on the edges. H-back on the right, a running back behind Anderson in the pistol. 4th-and-3 from the 32. The snap, they go for it. Left side toss, incomplete as they tried to go with a quick out over to Parker on the far side. And
0: that was a tough,
1: good coverage.
0: Tough throw. He threw that from the right hash mark all the way across the field on an out. I mean, that's the longest throw you can make in football. And it came up short. It was actually a good route. And, that's a long throw, Steve.
1: Yeah, it's a really long throw. Pippen with good coverage over there. But, yeah, that's tough. You know, he wants to make sure that it's not intercepted. So he threw it toward the sideline on the deep out and just too far away from the receiver to be caught. All right, Grand Valley taking over from the 32 right to left. Vermas in motion, orbits behind Schuster. Here's the snap. They'll throw to Vermas in the right flat. The catch upfield at the 30. Stopped for a moment. Goes back up the sideline, and it'll be close to a first down around the 22.
0: Jake did something I don't know if I've ever seen. He completely came to a stop.
1: He did. He did.
0: And was trying to figure out where he wanted to go after gaining
5: 25.
0: Did not pick up a first down.
1: A little bit short.
0: He came to a full stop.
5: Second down and 3.
1: Grand Valley up 28-0. 1:45 to go in the first. 3 wide out, 4 wide out set. 2 either way. Hurley, the running back. Schuster, the quarterback. On second down and 3 from the 25. Schuster, a screen to the right side. Sandoff. He catches and tries to spin up field. He's going to be close to a first down. I think he'll be a little bit short.
0: Maybe just a hair. Boy.
5: Close to first down.
1: Yeah, second down, or third down rather, at about 1, we're going to call it, if it's a yard at all.
5: Joseph, number 2, also number 7.
0: Obviously, 2 down territory.
5: Miller.
0: It's just a matter if it's going to come here in the minute left here in the first quarter. Lakers leading 28-0.
1: Vermas and Donovan out to the left as wide receivers. Donovan's in the slot. Sideline right, Sandoff. H-back and a running back with Schuster on 3rd-and-1. They'll hand it off. Hurley through the middle, and he will break free for a first down, get all the way to the 16-yard line.
0: Good job by Bryce. He was hit near the line of scrimmage, and he squirted out, got upfield, picked up that Laker first down to about the 15-yard line.
1: They're going to have to get this play off as there's just a... There's about 3 or 4 seconds difference between the quarter clock and the play clock. So they'll look to the sideline. They will have to snap it, though. 28-0 Grand Valley in front. 1st-and-10 at the 16-yard line. 3 wideouts to the left. Sandoff for Moss and Donovan in that order from the sideline. Hurley, the running back. Snap to Schuster. Back to throw. Over the middle. It's caught for a touchdown. Tommy Donovan, his first as a Laker.
0: Was good job there. Andrew Schuster threaded the needle right there. He got Tommy Donovan up the seam between the safeties, put it on a line, and Tommy Donovan with his first career touchdown for the Lakers. Andrew Schuster with his, 5th touchdown of the first quarter passing? I believe.
1: Five TDs here for Schuster. 7 seconds left in the quarter.
0: Five. First quarter.
1: Basic will go with the extra point again, and he puts it through. We'll keep it here. 7 seconds to go in the quarter. 35-0, Tim. Well, certainly the kind of quarter you want
0: A
1: game like this tonight.
0: We wanted Grand Valley to come out and make an emphatic statement. Listen, we're going to get this over with. Our starters are going to be in the game the first quarter. They're going to hit the showers, and then we're going to play a bunch of young guys for the remainder three quarters of the game. So, and they've done that. Andrew Schuster is 10 for 10, 242 yards and 5 touchdowns.
1: What's the quarterback rating?
0: Quarterback rating is 468.3.
1: Oh my.
0: I don't even know what that's like. Kellen Reed, 5 catches, 164 yards. Tommy Donovan now 2 catches, 43 yards. Evan Burtney, 1 for 26. Ramos, 1 for 7. And Corey Sandoff, 1 for 2. Kellen Russell Dixon, 1 carry, 21 yards. Bryce Hurley, 1 carry, 7 yards. Lakers have Andrew Schuster's thrown for 5 touchdowns here in the first quarter, 10 for 10 through the air.
1: Chet Cashman standing by. We'll get to him momentarily with a scoreboard update for you. 7 seconds left here in the opening quarter. Combs and Terrell, the return men for Judson. Matthew Basic looks over the line, right to left. Here's the kick, and that will be a signal right at the goal line. They're going to give that the touchback out to the 25. So 7 seconds remaining in the opening quarter as Judson, see what they do for their final play here of the first.
0: I have to do some searching here for records, Steve. You're in the first quarter.
1: 35-0 Grand Valley as Anderson and the offense at the 25. Left to right, 7 seconds to go. Play clock now down under 10. Anderson out of the pistol. Takes the snap, hands it off. Hannah trying the middle of the line, and not much room right there. The gain of about a yard or two, and that'll be it for the first quarter here tonight. 2nd and 8 when we come back as the Lakers lead after 1, 35-0. Let's go back to the studio. Chad Cashman has a scoreboard update for us, Chad.
6: Time now for an out-of-town scoreboard presented by Pepino's in Allendale, your ultimate post-game destination after GVSU games, where our Lakers are leading Judson 35-0 with a lot of help from Kellen Reed and 3 touchdowns. What an amazing game he must be having. Let's check out some other GLIAC scores. Saginaw Valley falls to Kentucky State 21-17. Roosevelt down in the Chicago area, they beat Wisconsin Stout 31-10, and it was the kickers that decided the game up in Houghton. Upper Iowa Peacocks took on the Huskies of Michigan Tech. Both teams would exchange leads throughout the game, with the Peacocks having a 3-point lead near the end of the fourth quarter. M-Tech kicker Avery Kucharski would kick a game-tying field goal to bring the game into overtime. Upper Iowa would score the first touchdown, but failed to get the extra point, and that would be the key, because Huskies quarterback Alex Bueno would run in a touchdown, leaving the game back in the hands of the kicker, and Avery Kucharski would not fail. The final score up in Houghton, 33-32. 42-7, Davenport takes down Northern Michigan, and 47-13, Wisconsin Lacrosse takes down Wayne State. And in South Bend, Michigan State has their first challenge under head coach Fitzgerald. They are trailing Notre Dame 3-0. Let's go back to Lubber Stadium for second quarter action.
1: Thank you, Chad. Yeah, ready to start the second here in just a moment. GBSU football here in the Grand Valley Sports Network is presented in part by Unit Storage, GBSU Athletics' preferred transportable storage company. Units Storage. 35-0. The Lakers have the advantage as we start the second, and Judson will have the football on a second down and 8. The ball on their own 27-yard line. Anderson, the quarterback, alone in the backfield. Three wide receivers. Check it. 4, 2 on either side, and H-back on the right. They'll bring Hannah from the right slot behind Anderson, who's in the pistol. Grand Valley coming on a blitz. Anderson, left side, throw up the sideline. Incomplete. Great coverage by Little as that one sailed over the top of Parker out of bounds.
0: Great job by Chris Little and Quinn Wills there defensively, staying in the hip pocket of the receiver. Great job there by both those individuals defensively.
1: Yeah, third down and 8 for Judson from their 28-yard line, 27. Lakers have smothered them defensively so far. 35-0 Grand Valley. 4 wide out look. Hannah and another receiver to the right. On the snap. Quick throw right flat. That'll be caught out there on the move. And the ball was dropped, they say. It's incomplete. Trying to go to Terrell.
0: They're saying he was down. He caught the ball, but they're saying he was down.
1: So he was down when the ball came out.
0: Yeah.
1: All right. So he was ruled down at the 31, well short of a first down.
5: On the play defensively, Quinn Wills.
0: Good job by Quinn Wills from that safety position to come up. That was a pass out of the backfield, and Quinn Wills did a good job showing his speed and athleticism, getting there, making the tackle for about a 3-yard gain, forcing a 4th and 5.
1: Yeah, Grand Valley back to return this punt with Chris Little. 35-0 the lead, 14:15 to go in the second quarter. Roca will boot this. He stands at a 16. Little back at his 40. And whistles again.
0: They're going to time out.
1: So Judson will call a timeout here. And they had to call their second. And it looked like...
0: I don't think they had enough guys in the field.
1: Yeah, their coaches were not happy with something about that. I don't know if it was not enough bodies or the speed of the play, but they were not thrilled. Head coach Sean Flynn for Judson College. He had to call that timeout. That's 4th down and 4 from their 31-yard line. Judson calling their second of the 3 timeouts in the half. 14:02 left to go in the first half of play. Now Judson ready to kick right to left. Chris Little back at his 45. Going to back up a little bit to his 40. Roca, who hasn't to this point had any real deep kicks. Grand Valley shows like they may come after it. Snap is away, and it's blocked. The Lakers are going to run it in for a touchdown.
0: However, I think we're going to be offsides.
1: As Grand Valley has blocked that and run it in, they will score. I don't see a flag. Did they get one?
0: Yeah, I thought they threw a flag. Did they pick it up?
1: No, it is a flag on the offense, and
0: decline.
1: So it'll be decline, and the touchdown for Grand Valley as they will bring that back.
0: I believe that was Anthony Scott with the picked it up and returned it. Okay, here we go. Yep, Anthony Scott. Didn't quite see who got the block.
1: Yep. They'll bring it back. Well done.
0: Oh, wait, there was. Let's see who that. Oh, it was Anthony Scott. Blocked it and picked it up.
1: Picked it up.
0: Scoop and score.
5: With a point after attempt.
1: So the extra point try here is that was a touchdown for Scott.
5: Oh,
1: That snap, hold, and kick as the Lakers convert again. And now make it 42-0 here over Judson on the blocked punt where they score. We'll be back after this on the Grand Valley Sports Network.
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1: Well, it's 42-0. Grand Valley out in front here of Judson College tonight. Steve Lloyd-Jones, Tim Knott with you. We'll get you the latest statistics.
0: All right, so most first quarter points, the Lakers tied a record that they set 11-9-1991 with 35. Lakers scored 35 points in the first quarter against Wayne State, and Lakers scored 35 points in the first quarter here today against Judson. So Lakers equaling that record there.
5: Raiden on the pass.
0: 35 first quarter points.
1: Yeah, Grand Valley exploding here tonight, getting a special teams touchdown right there on the block and score.
5: And now he will kick it from the 45.
0: I'm not going to lie, Steve, it's going to keep me busy here tonight. I'm looking through information.
5: Just sure. Well, congratulations, Green. Thanks for playing.
0: So Griffin Shinrock was the last Laker to block a punt. He did so against Black Hills State a year ago, if you remember that.
1: Yeah.
0: Anthony Scott here with a blocked punt here tonight. Returned for a touchdown.
5: Team up the pigskin for your Grand Valley State.
1: We know we owe our stations an ID break, and we will take that in just a moment here after the kickoff. 13:57 to go in the second quarter, with the Lakers up 42-0. And Grand Valley with the kick left to right. The approach now in the boot. That'll be a line drive to the far side. That's going to bounce and be picked up by the return man. He'll get up the sideline to about the 15. That's a new kicker in there for the Lakers.
0: That was number 30, Casey.
1: Alex Casey with that kickoff. It's returned back to the, where do they put it down, at the 14, 15?
0: Yes, I think they should have let that go out of bounds, and they would have got it to 35.
1: Yeah.
0: But he kind of stopped it from going out of bounds and returned it. So Alex Casey, his first action as a Laker, he's a transfer from Ohio University, from Sylvania, Ohio. And you see the, a lot of new names in there defensively.
1: Yep.
0: Now, with that being said, the Lakers play 22 guys on defense. And so a lot of these guys are the backups, but they've played a ton this year. So they're going to get some action here in the second quarter and third quarter.
1: From the 15 on first down, the pass deflected, then thrown over to Parker on the left side on a slant, and he drops that, so it's incomplete.
0: Yeah, he got to catch that one. I mean, that was a good pass by Peterson there. And he just got to catch that. It went right through his hands. And
1: Grand Valley, the 42-0 lead here in the second.
5: Scott, on a 16-yard block.
1: Kellen Reed, a big night. Evan Furtney has caught a pass. The Lakers have a special teams touchdown. Anderson in the offense for Judson. Second and 10 from their 15. And a run on second down. They try to go through the middle, and Grand Valley says, as they'll throw back the ball carrier there. Good work by the linebackers in the interior of the line.
0: Steve, you remember back to that opening drive, Judson actually picked up a first down and got the ball to the 47-yard line.
1: Yeah, they did.
0: Couldn't pick up a first down, punted.
1: Van Joseph Prehler, the ball carrier there for Judson.
0: That is their only first down of the game.
1: Yeah, they lost a couple of yards on that carry. So third and 12, the Lakers will come after him here. Heavily off the edges. Now Grand Valley coming up as Anderson will take the snap. Third and 12, a running play through the middle. They'll gain a few yards as this one going to be Joseph Taylor. Going to get it out, yeah, at about the 18 as the Lakers inside.
0: Yeah, if you're
1: Jolly
0: Judson,
1: getting the tackle.
0: If you're Judson, probably taking that clock down to zero is a good recipe here.
1: Yeah.
0: Because the clock stops on incompletions. That year is prolonging the game here.
1: So the Lakers now the return.